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0: or 1070 WDIA, I'm R&B historian Tyrone Dubois with a moment in music history. Yesterday, I gave you four of the eight top 10 singles on the pop charts for the week ending June 24th, 1972, and here's the other four. The Jimmy Castor Bunch from New York City moved up one with their song Caveman Troglodyte. At number five was a song that was at number two the week before from the Staple Singers called I'll Take You There. The song at number three was the first top 10 single for Billy Preston called Out of Space. And the number one song in America was by an artist spending his second consecutive week at the number one position from the soundtrack of Willy Wonka and the Chocolate Factory from Sammy Davis Jr. with Candyman. Want to hear a fun fact about your favorite artist? 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For more information, go to mywdia.com. I'm R&B historian Tyrone Dubois for the Heart and Soul of Memphis 1070 WDIA.
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man, things got so bad until I had to go to one of my friends and talk to him. And I told him, I said, you know, I'm having problems with the woman that I love. It seems that I call her on the phone and I just can't get her to answer. 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And then I played my records until I just didn't want to hear them anymore. And finally I went to bed, but I found myself waking up a few hours later. 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

I just like to say, ladies, how you feel tonight? 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
10: This is Jana Kramer from Wind Down with Jana Kramer. Hey, quick question for the parents listening right now. 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
18: 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It's just not enough, baby.

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9: 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In the main event, Cameron Jumpman Van Camp faces the explosive Gregorius Cisneros in a showdown built for violence. 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
5: 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Hey, quick question for the parents listening right now. 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

0: Your Goodwill and Good Times station is impacting the world with our conversation and the hits that we play. 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
1: I was walking downtown one day, and I saw a man who appeared to be just an old wino sitting on the street telling the people about Jesus as they passed by. And because he was all raggedy and dirty, people would just laugh and make fun of the old man and walk on by. And he said, because of the way I am, no money, no fancy clothes, fine homes and cars, a lot of people consider me as nothing and say I don't know what I'm talking about. But there's one thing that he said that really touched my heart and stayed on my mind.

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grandmother, and you've heard me tell my story, how she prayed me through. 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

0: You know, when the DJ played that favorite song, you just got to get up. That's Uncle Charlie Wilson, America's favorite uncle of the heart and soul of Memphis. AM 1070, WDIA, life of the party. Charlie Wilson has been through some things, as you know, man. Suffered multiple strokes, temporarily left him unable to walk, and following 6 months of physical rehabilitation, Uncle Charlie has regained his mobility and returned to live performances. Somebody shout, won't he do it? He said he would. And remarkably, Charlie Wilson's medical emergency did not impact his legendary vocal abilities. We serve a good God. You just got to trust in him. Charlie Wilson, we're still praying for you, young man. I said young man. Take your time, everybody. 14 minutes past the hour. Stan Bell serving you well. Pushing more power than a Duracell. It's a thankful Thursday, triumphant Thursday. One step closer to another weekend. June 25, baby. June 25th, 2026. Coming up in less than 10 minutes is my inspirational, motivational, affirmational presentation of the morning, followed by a song that's going to bring it on home. We'll unpack that this morning at 26 minutes past the hour. Coming up, Stormy. You'll let us know what happened as we slept overnight, what story she's working, what's transpiring, what's developing, what could be of immediate importance. In other words, what could be possibly breaking in this 6 o'clock hour of Memphis time. And Heather York is in the building to help you steer clear of all the incidents, accidents, slowdowns, delays, road conditions, orange barrels, construction zones, so on and so forth. If you listen, she will save you a little bit of time, right? But you got to listen, and she'll get you there safely and soundly. All that and more still to come. It's the Stan Bell Morning Show. Let's go.
1: WDIA, I'm R&B historian Tyrone Dubois with a moment in music history. The group The Good Girls were a recording artist of Motown Records and were groomed as a contemporary version of The Supremes with a more urban sound. Their album called All For You was released in 1989 and was influenced heavily by Teddy Riley's New Jack Swing movement. Their first single called Your Sweetness entered the charts in November 1989 and peaked at number 6 in February 1990, right above the single by Prince called Scandalous. Their second top 10 single called Love Is Like a Itching in My Heart peaked at number 10. Two highlights for the group included joining the Motown's Motor Tour, and later that year, they joined the New Kids on the Block for their No More Games Tour as well. 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I'm R&B historian Tyrone Dubois for the Heart and Soul of Memphis, 1070 WDIA.
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Your news update. I'm Stormy, and here's what's happening. Stan, a man and woman are accused by Memphis police of making a sexually explicit video of an infant nearby and posting it on Facebook. Tyviana Burse, who's 23, is in jail, charged with indecent exposure, child neglect, and tampering with evidence. Aaron Duncan, who's 34, is not listed in the jail roster, but has an active warrant issued Monday on the same charges. Memphis police say that they received multiple complaints about the video on June the 11th, and after identifying the couple, went to their apartment to investigate. Police said a text message in Burse's phone indicated that the couple had been investigated by the Department of Children's Services for abuse, but the case was closed for lack of evidence. A woman was taken to the hospital after a police chase of a stolen vehicle ended in a crash. Memphis police said they were called to the scene of a carjacking just after 3 p.m. on Macon Road and Sycamore View Road. The victim in a Ford pickup was carjacked by a man. The victim was uninjured. Officers located the vehicle around 3:30 p.m. in the area of Summer Avenue and North Holmes Street. The suspected carjacker was detained at the scene. And Stan, a decision has been reached on the ongoing legal battle alleging that DeSoto County's redrawn district lines fuel racial gerrymandering. Court records filed Wednesday show that the federal judge ruled in favor of the county government, meaning the election districts will remain the same. The lawsuit was originally filed in 2024. The plaintiffs included the DeSoto County NAACP chapter, claimed that the district lines made in 2022 violated the Voting Rights Act, making it almost impossible for Black-supported candidates to win local elections. The argument was heard in Oxford Federal Court. And that is your news update. Good morning to you. I'm Stormy.

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1: Good morning. 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

Art and Solo Memphis, AM 1070, WDIA, that's Pop Life Prince. Jam right there. Good morning, everybody. It's time now for my inspirational, motivational, affirmational presentation of the morning, followed by a song that's going to bring it all home. This morning, I want to talk about four things, primarily. Resilience, self-belief, character, and your God-given purpose. Let me do it again. Resilience, self-belief, character, and your God-given purpose. In other words, you think you got challenges, but you don't if you got God. You think you got challenges, but really you don't if you got God. Let's go. Moments after Canada earned its first ever FIFA World Cup Finals victory, a dominant 6-0 win over Qatar, the celebration stopped when Ismaël Koné suffered a broken leg following a challenge. Instead of bitterness, teammates rallied around him. Substitute Nathan Silva celebrated his goal by holding up Koné's jersey, while Koné later posted a message thanking God, his teammates, and supporters. You know what he wrote? "I'll recover and be back making memories with my brothers," end quote. That's just a reminder that character often reveals itself after success is interrupted. A lot of you all have been watching and witnessing the World Cup. The World Cup may crown one champion, but it showcases countless examples of resilience, gratitude, family, and teamwork, qualities that endure long after the final whistle. Remember that quote by Dr. King? "The ultimate measure of a man is not where he stands in moments of comfort and convenience, but where he stands at times of challenge and controversy." Guess what? Your cup runneth over. You got resilience, self-belief, character, God-given purpose. You got challenges? Just get with God. You'll be unstoppable.

0: The Heart and Soul of Memphis, AM 1070. WDIA out of Louisiana, there's Corinne Hawthorne, an unstoppable man. As long as you've got that resilience in your spirit and self-belief and you got character and you realize your God-given purpose, you're unstoppable, man. Everybody got challenges, but everybody ain't got God. The inspirational, motivational, affirmational presentation of the morning, followed by a song that brings it on home. Usually happens about 26, 27 minutes past the hour in the 6 o'clock hour of Memphis time. Certainly hope you were encouraged. Check your time, everybody. You got to be at the workplace or your next place of responsibility by the top of the hour. You got 25 minutes to get there. Go make it in on time. Get there a little bit early if you can. I still have come musically. I've got some Angie Stone and I got some Eddie Holman. Hey There, Lonely Girl.
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0: 1070 WDIA, this is Angie Stone, the great, the late, great Angie Stone. I wish I didn't miss you anymore. You know, speaking of missing people, shout out to those of you who are just kind of hurting right now. As you reflect on your loved one, you know, your friend, and maybe even somebody in your inner circle who recently gained their wings. You know, we are thinking this morning of R.J. Groove, class of 86, Whitehaven High School scholar and an athlete. In that order, student athlete, gained his wings just yesterday. You know, early Wednesday morning, we got the news that Ralph Johnson had passed away. So this Friday, yes, tomorrow, a very special tribute to our fallen comrade, local DJ, entrepreneur, could rock the mic and spin them records. Great father, great man, R.J. Groove. So on Stan's special people spotlight tomorrow at 9 a.m., I'm bringing in some of his comrades, his colleagues, his, you know, classmates and fellow DJs. Howard Q, America's premier steel spinner. John Disco Hound, you may recognize that name from the No Name days and, you know, Expo. And even the rocking chair, he does like Thursdays out there. Hard Nard. Ooh! That's what he say. One of the biggest Dallas Cowboy fans here locally. Knew him well. Hard Nard, Bernard Williams. And Joseph Kyles. Joseph B. Kyles, his classmate, class of 86, Whitehaven. So please, ma'am, please, sir, tune in tomorrow morning at 9 a.m. Stan's special people spotlight as we reflect on the life and legacy of our own R.J. Groove. All right. Check your time, everybody. 9 minutes. 9 minutes before the top of the hour. Coming up next, I want to know who's another year older today on this triumphant Thursday, June 25th. If you are, come on, you can wish yourself a happy birthday or if someone you know is celebrating. Call me, 901-535-9342, 800-503-9342, or 833-535-9342. Don't feel like talking this Thursday morning? You can always type to me. Grab your phone. 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

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Take your time, everybody. 2 minutes. 2 minutes before the top of the hour. If you or someone you know is another year older today, Thursday, June 25th, I want you to be one of the first to call me up, shout them out, lift them up, make them feel good. Or maybe yourself.

0: Ephraim and the rest of the family is Selena Mayfield and Doris Christian. Thanks. Have a great day.
1: Hi, Miss Angie, you as well. Happy birthday to some of my Facebook friends, some of my loyal WDI listeners of the older today, June 25. Mrs. Denise Key McGee. Hey, that rhymes. Denise Key McGee. Happy birthday. I know Mr. Liza go take you out and kick it with you today. Happy birthday to one of my former colleagues, co-workers at iHeartMedia Memphis in sales, Dan Vaccaro. Dan Vaccaro. One of those Memphis Catholic Chargers, baby. Part of that alumni. Dan, we miss you, man. We need some more revenue generators like you. Happy birthday, Dan. Go Chargers. Cristobal. How you doing, Chris? Happy birthday. Monique Henderson. Mrs. Daphne Smith Wright. Clyde W. Williams Jr. Happy birthday to Preacher. Dr. Eugene Gino Gibson. That's Gibson with a B. Gino. What's up, pretty boy? Out of Chicago. You know, he used to pastor a church here in Memphis, Olivet Fellowship Church, over at Knight Arnold. And I believe he passed the baton over to Dr. Zedrick Clayton, one of my former honor students when I taught at Wooddale High School. So happy birthday to you, Eugene Gibson, and many more. Also, Sybil Marissa, happy birthday. Davina Jones, what's up, Davina? Keep doing great work in the neighborhood, in our community. Mrs. Shirley Givens, one of the ROTC instructors when we taught at Wooddale High School. She was right there, training for leadership. Happy birthday, Mrs. Shirley Givens. Sergeant, retired from the United States Army, Shirley Givens. How about it for Dr. Bartholomew Orr, the senior servant at Brown Baptist Church. Main campus and South campus. How about that? And the Whitehaven campus. Hey! Dr. Bartholomew Orr! Happy birthday, sir. We love you, man. You know, you gonna call me on my birthday? Evelyn Crawford, happy birthday. Hester Ola Johnson Moore, happy birthday. Laquita Chanel, happy birthday. Let me go delicately back to the phone lines, get a caller here. WDIA, good morning. You're on the radio. Thanks for waiting. Yeah.
2: Oh, my word. Why you do it?
1: Father, you're on the birthday line. Who you got?
2: Hey, man, Harambe. You know I'm not pregnant. Harambe did the nice silverback that they kissed for no reason. The little bad boy clamming in there. I don't think that's something else. I wouldn't keep that night camera. But anyway, Harambe. Happy birthday, brother.
1: All right, man. Happy birthday. I'm going to my email now. That doggone father, one of a kind, ain't he? Going to my email. Subject space birthday wishes. Denise McGee from husband Alonzo McGee. That's from Fanny Garner. Getting in now from Eileen Spain. She writes, good Thursday morning, Mr. Stan. Please wish happy birthday to the following: Zoe Johnson, Rakisha Brown, Renee Slaughter, and Dayla Rose. That's from the family in Eileen Spain. Anybody else know the older today? June 25th, 2026. I hope your special day is filled with fun and laughter. All right, birthday lines driven this morning by Washington Brothers Roofing. Let them do the work. Get on top of the house of the church. They're the experts. 901-486-0609. Shirley Brown. Happy.

0: And if today is your birthday, you get company, celebrity-wise. June 25, Lala Anthony, Dikembe Mutombo, rest in peace. And Jimmy J.J. Walker, Dynamite! Happy birthday, one and all. Check your time, everybody. 4 minutes. 4 minutes past the hour. Over the river, through the woods. Very delicately, we go to Studio A. Another news update with Stormy.
1: Good morning. It's time for your news update. I'm Stormy, and here's what's happening. Stan, a man and woman are accused by Memphis police of making a sexually explicit video of an infant nearby and posting it on Facebook. Tyviana Burse, who's 23, is in jail, charged with indecent exposure, child neglect, and tampering with evidence. Aaron Duncan, who's 34, is not listed in the jail roster, but has an active warrant issued Monday on the same charges. Memphis police say that they received multiple complaints about the video on June the 11th, and after identifying the couple, went to their apartment to investigate. Police said a text message in Burse's phone indicated that the couple had been investigated by the Department of Children's Services for abuse, but the case was closed for lack of evidence. A woman was taken to the hospital after a police chase of a stolen vehicle ended in a crash. Memphis police said they were called to the scene of a carjacking just after 3 p.m. on Macon Road and Sycamore View Road. The victim in a Ford pickup was carjacked by a man. The victim was uninjured. Officers located the vehicle around 3:30 p.m. in the area of Summer Avenue and North Home Street. The suspected carjacker was detained at the scene. And Stan, a decision has been reached on the ongoing legal battle alleging that DeSoto County's redrawn district lines fuel racial gerrymandering. Court records filed Wednesday show that the federal judge ruled in favor of the county government, meaning the election districts will remain the same. The lawsuit was originally filed in 2024. The plaintiffs included the DeSoto County NAACP chapter, claimed that the district lines made in 2022 violated the Voting Rights Act, making it almost impossible for Black-supported candidates to win local elections. The argument was heard in Oxford Federal Court. And that is your news update. Good morning to you. I'm Stormy.
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Stan Bell on the case, check your time, coming up on 10 minutes. 10 minutes past the hour, it's a triumphant Thursday, June 25th. I mean,

Memphis, AM 1070 WDIA. That's the late, great Gerald LaVerne, DJ Don't. Now, all I got to say is this. I'm not going to play too many slow songs at our Boots on the Ground party, our Blue Jeans and Boots on the Ground lounge party on July 25. Yeah, I'm going to play a few slow ones. But, man, we're going to be popping collars, dropping dollars, and on that flow. Jam it. Don't you miss it. Saddle up, baby. Well, our first annual Blue Jeans and Boots on the Ground party is going to be Saturday, July 25. Going to be at the King Palace Event Center in Whitehaven. Good morning, Ron Kent. Good to see you yesterday here at the studios. Man, Ron got that place looking good, man. Shout out to Lori Swanigan and her team, the Benefit Solutions Group. They're sponsoring the stage, and we're going to tear it up. So make sure you're with us, man. We're going to have a good time, man. Door swing open at 6. Start that pot around 7. And shout out to Michelle Hayes, Thomas Insurance Agency. She is presenting this, man, and we're excited. Go ahead and get your tickets. They're on sale at mywdia.com. 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Don't be the one hearing about it. Be the one talking about it. This morning, one of our top stories, we get information that an NFL star faces up to life in prison after he got arrested for robbery and kidnapping.

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1: Good morning. It's time for your news update. I'm Stormy, and here's what's happening. Stan, a man and woman are accused by Memphis police of making a sexually explicit video of an infant nearby and posting it on Facebook. Tyviana Burse, who's 23, is in jail charged with indecent exposure, child neglect, and tampering with evidence. Aaron Duncan, who's 34, is not listed in the jail roster, but has an active warrant issued Monday on the same charges. Memphis police say that they received multiple complaints about the video on June the 11th, and after identifying the couple, went to their apartment to investigate. Police said a text message in Burse's phone indicated that the couple had been investigated by the Department of Children's Services for abuse, but the case was closed for lack of evidence. A woman was taken to the hospital after a police chase of a stolen vehicle ended in a crash. Memphis police said they were called to the scene of a carjacking just after 3 p.m. on Macon Road and Sycamore View Road. The victim in a Ford pickup was carjacked by a man. The victim was uninjured. Officers located the vehicle around 3:30 p.m. in the area of Summer Avenue and North Holmes Street. The suspected carjacker was detained at the scene. And Stan, a decision has been reached on the ongoing legal battle alleging that DeSoto County's redrawn district lines fuel racial gerrymandering. Court records filed Wednesday show that the federal judge ruled in favor of the county government, meaning the election districts will remain the same. The lawsuit was originally filed in 2024. The plaintiffs included the DeSoto County NAACP chapter, claimed that the district lines made in 2022 violated the Voting Rights Act, making it almost impossible for Black-supported candidates to win local elections. The argument was heard in Oxford Federal Court. And that is your news update. Good morning to you. I'm Stormy.
2: Thank you, Stormy. Appreciate that.

Chris Stapleton on the Heart and Soul of Memphis. AM 1070 WDIA. Tennessee whiskey. Hey! All right. Anybody thirsty? Not that kind of thirsty. It's time now for the Heart and Soul roll call. All that I ask is that, that Chris Stapleton, it hit different this morning. I just had Paul right there. It hit different this morning. Good morning, Courtney Little. I love when Courtney covers the song when he's out live on stage. What's up, Cougar Hunter? That's your jam right there. Tennessee whiskey. Hi. Enough of the Heart and Soul roll call. All that I ask is that you keep your lyrics squeaky! Squeaky! Squeaky clean. Have fun with me, the bell ringer. Ringer. And by all means, stay on beat, G. Shout out to Third Shift. Much love and respect to you. 11 to 7. I tip my hat. What are you up to now? You going somewhere else? I know you're off right now. Where you going? Don't stay too long. Shout out to everybody who listens to me on the AM band. I appreciate that love. AM band, strong, baby, strong. iHeartRadio app users, thank you for tapping that app. Shout out to those of you listening to us on Apple products, maybe your Droid device, you're on your cell phone. And many times you Bluetooth, you pair it up to that car speaker. 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We streaming this big old stick over the internet. 5 million folks strong listening. Here's a time where we all can participate. Count it off with me, Lawrence Welk, a hip-hop style. And a one and a two and a three, I hit it.

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1: I forgot time for one more.
0: It's time to get crunk. It's time to represent. Tell Stan Bell. Who run it? Who run it?
2: Well, I'm not a fake or a duplicate, and you can call me the real McCoy. You see, I'm nutty and sweet. I'm so unique. I'm something like an almond joy. Well, I'm coming to you maybe on live on the radio, rocking on the night on the disco show. Just rock the house. That's what I do. You jam with me, and I jam with you.
0: Well, that sounds cool, and that may be. Where you calling from? What's your set, homie?
2: In the city, I'm in the woods, the baddest rapper in your neighborhood, Kansas City. That's where I'm calling from. That's what we're doing to the break of dawn.
0: A KC in the house. I said a can of beer that's sweeter than honey. No, I ain't gonna do that. All right. KC, you I know you're ready, baby. You stay ready. KC.
2: I got more rhymes than the bank got dance.
0: Dig that, man. You're a poet and you know it. Come on, Doc. All right, man. Thank you, KC. Appreciate that. All right, so roll call, man. Had to get that one in there right there. KC, my man. All right. Coming up, still to come musically, I got some Aretha Franklin, Angel, and I'll drop some R. Kelly. Honey,
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It was my sister Carolyn saying, Aretha, come by when you can. I've got something that I want to say. And when I got there, she said, you know, rather than go through a long, drawn-out thing, I think the melody

0: Riri. Singing in the Celestial City. No doubt. Aretha Franklin of the Heart and Soul of Memphis. AM 1070 WDIA. 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Less than 5 minutes, you will hear that word right here on this show with the Heart and Soul of Memphis. AM 1070 WDIA. Memphis weather. Well, showers in the forecast. Just a chance. High temperature today about 92. Lows tonight in the mid-70s. Right now in Memphis, sun's up. Got a partly cloudy sky. 77 degrees here in Parkway Village at the Thousand Oaks Studios where I am broadcasting. Memphis International, partly cloudy, 75. Coming up next, we're digging in the crates.
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8: This is Freddie Jackson.

one skate on. I'm waiting on it. I'm waiting on it now. I got one skate on. Sun shining out here. Ready to crisscross. You know what I'm saying? Like Iverson. We're trying to do a little something out here, man, with this sun shining before it gets too hot. Come on, baby. Digging in the crate at 8. Shout out to my nephew.

0: worked and then they worked it in. Tony, Tony, Tony has done it again.
1: Yeah.
0: Yeah. WDIA, come on, you're live on the radio in the mix. What say you?
2: Good morning. Yes, I want to know if you put the vibes in the attitude. Play that for John Morant.
0: Play the Vibes. What's the name of the song?

0: Good morning, good morning. This is the one and only.
1: Slow Mo!
0: Slow Mo in the house.
1: And the house is packed. Like our James
0: stand, I can stand you on this Thursday. You should be showing out today. What are you showing out on this Thursday? I can't do my general session work.
1: You up at general session trying to get some work done.
0: I can't do it. I'm going to have to go home with you. James, too hard, Stan. You're wrong for that.
1: We're going to take some PTO.
0: Yeah, that's right. I'm going to take off a bit of the day.

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Nutrition services, cafeteria managers and workers, school bus drivers, school crossing guards, much love to you. Smith and Nephew, Medtronics, how you doing this morning? Memphis Shelby County Schools, greatness grows here. How you doing, Dr. Roderick Richmond? You all right, baby? Yeah, safety and security, officers in schools, nurses in the schools, Loomis Armed Guard Services. What's up, Sabrina? Shout out to everybody at Brinks.

0: Sir, we owe you a huge debt of gratitude. Chuck Travis, pushing, pulling, moving, hauling that freight. 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You good? 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What's up, Brenda Horton? You good? And a big shout out to everybody who drives a Corvette. American Muscle. Whether it's a C5, C6, C7, C8. Rolling, baby. Keep turning heads. What's up, Maurice Woodard? You good? DeSharon Plummer, you good? That's what's up. Nubian Divas, y'all all right? Well, all right it is. And, of course, a big shout out to all my Shriners. Prince Hall Masons. Order of the Eastern Star. Divine Nine. All my Greeks. Panhellenic Council. How you doing? Pound for Pound Motorcycle Club. Rep Reed, book it out. High Rollers! Them hogs, them street hogs. Some good rolling weather, right? Ooh, look at it. Get on that bike and ride. And everybody on your way to work or your next place of responsibility. Like everybody at the Memphis Urban League. GJC, how you doing? Gail Jones Carson. Shout out to Minerva Little, Spirit Magazine, how you feel? Good job. And Vanessa Caswell Rogers. Is that Vanessa Rogers Caswell? I am Shay. Much love to you. All right. Check your time, everybody. We're right at the bottom of the hour. Actually, 28 minutes before the top. It's a thankful Thursday. Triumphant Thursday. One step closer to another weekend. Let's get it. All right. Coming up. Stormy, the final Thursday morning news break. Then I'll bag that thing up with Stan Starscoop. Heather York, another check on traffic. Plus, I think we got some special guests trying to pop up in this thing. Get ready for Lucille Talks Back, B.B. King, and all that. So we'll pay a few bills, get them in here. Heart and Soul of Memphis, AM 1070, WDIA. Robin Thicke gonna sing us to break with the sun shining like it is.
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19: Good morning. It's time for your news update. I'm Stormy, and here's what's happening. Stan, a man and woman are accused by Memphis police of making a sexually explicit video of an infant nearby and posting it on Facebook. Tyviana Burse, who's 23, is in jail, charged with indecent exposure, child neglect, and tampering with evidence. Aaron Duncan, who's 34, is not listed in the jail roster, but has an active warrant issued Monday on the same charges. Memphis police say that they received multiple complaints about the video on June the 11th, and after identifying the couple, went to their apartment to investigate. Police said a text message in Burse's phone indicated that the couple had been investigated by the Department of Children's Services for abuse, but the case was closed for lack of evidence. A woman was taken to the hospital after a police chase of a stolen vehicle ended in a crash. Memphis police said they were called to the scene of a carjacking just after 3 p.m. on Macon Road and Sycamore View Road. The victim in a Ford pickup was carjacked by a man. The victim was uninjured. Officers located the vehicle around 3:30 p.m. in the area of Summer Avenue and North Holm Street. The suspected carjacker was detained at the scene. And Stan, a decision has been reached on the ongoing legal battle alleging that DeSoto County's redrawn district lines fuel racial gerrymandering. Court records filed Wednesday show that the federal judge ruled in favor of the county government, meaning the election districts will remain the same. The lawsuit was originally filed in 2024. The plaintiffs included the DeSoto County NAACP chapter, claimed that the district lines made in 2022 violated the Voting Rights Act, making it almost impossible for Black-supported candidates to win local elections. The argument was heard in Oxford Federal Court. And that is your news update. Good morning to you. I'm Stormy.
0: Stormy, thank you so much for that report. We'll be tuning in to you this afternoon, 3 to 7, for the Stormy T Experience. 81 degrees here at the Thousand Oaks Studios in Parkway Village. Fair conditions, sun's up. 79 in Memphis International.

0: Okay, all right, I'm back. Hold on, bring the boom mic down. Hold on, have a second. Okay, I was in the green room, I apologize. Class kind of slipped away. Faded on out on me, didn't he? All right, bring the mic down a little bit. Hold on. Have a second there. All right, I ain't want y'all to hear all that. All right, okay. All right. That's rare on the morning show. But you know what happens? I was in the, went to the green room. I do have some guests. And I'm excited about it. I'm going to bring them in a little bit after we do the scoop. Many of you have reserved your seats for Lucille Talks Back, a tribute to B.B. King this evening at the New Days. I'm excited about it. Bell Johnson is going to host. So I got some folks. I'm letting them, you know, get their coffee and stuff like that. And by the time I get through with the scoop, we'll march them on in here and talk a little bit about our festivity for this evening. All right, Stan Starscoop powered this morning by Washington Brothers Roofing. Give them a call. It's going to rain again. And it might even snow. You heard Vanessa Williams the other morning when I played Save the Best for Last. Sometimes it snows in June. Something like that. It is. You said that. Sometimes the sun go around the moon. So it just might rain again, and it might even snow. You know how this weather is. It's crazy. 901-486-0609. 901-486. Oh! 609 Washington Brothers Roofing. All right. This morning, top story. I don't know if you know it or not, but earthquakes, man, all over the place. We better not get too complacent around here in Memphis, in the Mid-South. We've dodged several bullets, I believe, but we sit right on the fault. Check this out this morning. Venezuela. A killer earthquake. I'm looking at this footage, man. I cannot believe my eyes. Because I've never been in one. I've just seen pictures. They're gory. And this particular earthquake is kind of apocalyptic measure. It gives you that kind of look. That look. Airport has collapsed. This footage is absolutely difficult to watch, revealing the extent of the damage and chaos inflicted on Venezuela by a pair of massive earthquakes last evening. They still got smoke going up, man. The folk, man, it's a killer earthquake. How many times have you heard that said? A killer earthquake. So our thoughts and prayers with those in Venezuela. They say it was back-to-back, a 7.1 and a 7.5 magnitude earthquakes struck near the coast. And residents, they say, even still terrified, racing out from swaying apartment blocks. And walls are collapsing. Some are still coming down even now in the aftermath. Clouds of dust rising over the Capitol. One reported that the high casualties and extensive damage are probable and the disaster is likely widespread, according to the U.S. Geological Survey. It said with an initial death toll estimate likely between, y'all sitting down, 10,000 and 100,000. So yesterday, and actually overnight and early this morning, Venezuelan authorities are saying that at least so far, 164 people had been killed, while hundreds more have been injured. The quakes are among the strongest to strike Venezuela in more than a century, although strong earthquakes are unusual in the country. In one particular video, they've got a building facade just showing it that it has collapsed on a busy street. And people were just actually running for their lives, man, in terror. This earthquake right here, or I should say plural, these earthquakes right here, devastating, killer. They say they heard the Venezuelan citizens just screaming, running for their lives, running for their lives, catching each other as they fell down. So right now this morning, as I speak, a huge wave of dust and debris is kicking up, seemingly blinding those on the street. Donald Trump is bullying Republicans again into submission. Another meltdown from 47, as even his toughest critics are making a bold concession on Iran. Now, Donald Trump, they're saying what he has done is strong-arm Republican senators into rejecting a bill that would have forced him to end the Iran war after erupting at lawmakers in a closed-door meeting for, you know, those who were there, those who reign in power. You don't like it. You don't like it. I don't like it. Keep on stepping. I don't like it. Donald Trump pressured two of his most outspoken critics, Senators Rand Paul and Bill Cassidy, to shoot down a Democratic-led resolution just yesterday that would have forced Donald Trump to seek congressional approval to continue the war in Iran. Four Republican senators had previously backed a similar resolution aimed at curbing Donald Trump's war powers, setting off an explosive closed-door screaming match between the president and Republican lawmakers. Now, behind closed doors on Capitol Hill, Donald Trump confronted Senate Republicans over their rebellion as Senator Cassidy tried to explain their reasoning. The president hurled personal insults, they say, calling him a lunatic and ordering him to sit down. Go sit down. Go sit down. Go sit down. Now, when Cassidy refused and called Donald Trump brother, the president shot back that he was not his brother and mocked the senator over his recent primary loss, which Cassidy took as a deliberate attempt to bully him. Trump loyalist Senator John Kennedy described the president as, quote, mad as a murder hornet this morning, or I'm sorry, during the meeting. However, just hours after the showdown, Cassidy and Paul were quietly summoned to the White House's Situation Room, where Vice President J.D. Vance talked them out of tying Donald Trump's hands on a looming Iran peace deal. Man, a lot of hostility going on this morning. And even in the White House, and even at the G7 summit, man, they going at each other's throats. Check this out. Remember when we talked extensively about Carmelo Anthony? Now, I'm talking about the basketball player. I'm talking about the African-American teen who stabbed Austin Metcalf, the European team. They ran track and were students of school. Secrets are coming out this morning about his prison life, Carmelo Anthony. Man, they going in, man. But check this out. He's eating pretty good in terms of what they're serving him. He's getting some pretty good daily treatment, but man, still safety is an issue. He's getting a lot of gifts from supporters. Carmelo Anthony may have been convicted of murder, but the prison life is proving far from bread and water for him. Teenager in jail, man, in prison. He's 19. He's been behind bars, as you know, for the last 2 weeks after a jury sentenced him to 35 years in prison for killing Austin Metcalf, who was 17. They were at a high school track meet in the Dallas suburb, you know, Frisco, last April. Yet, Carmelo Anthony has been routinely starting his day in the same way most of us would do it. You know, man, check this out. They have revealed that June 10th, of course, the morning after he was jailed, Carmelo Anthony was served breakfast pancakes, followed by a high-protein breakfast of fried eggs. The next day, also a regular on the menu, is a hearty breakfast burrito. Carmelo Anthony has enjoyed greasy and sweet diner favorites every morning since he's been locked up while awaiting his appeal in protective custody at the Wallace Pack unit that's near Navasota, about an hour outside of Houston. Carmelo Anthony, his lunches, don't stop at breakfast. His lunches and dinner don't sound too shabby either. Check this out. Chicken Parmesan, beef chile, pork enchiladas, hamburgers, and barbecue beef all round out his robust prison diet. This is according to, you know, the prison menu and the folks there. Carmelo Anthony's life behind bars is not all cozy meals, though. Let me tell you the real deal. He got a great menu. I mean, great. But because of the high-profile nature of the case, there has been some concern about his safety. He's got another attorney on the case. Civil rights attorney Lee Merritt is taking this appeals case. And Merritt is heading Anthony's appeal. And he's still in protective custody away from the general prison population and expressed concern that people online may be trying to visit the prison or send Carmelo Anthony undisclosed items. His attorney, Mr. Merritt, says there has been a lot of chatter on the internet, mostly well-wishers, trying to get to the jail and trying to send him some things, all things that are causing some safety concerns. So, man, we got to keep our prayers up for real for Carmelo Anthony. Getting some good. He's going to be the weight probably going to be on him after he get through with them hearty breakfast meals and the lunch and the dinner, man. At least that's going okay for him. Whew. Let's talk about this NBA and this 2026 draft and the Grizzlies and all these trades going on. Check this out. Here's the latest. A blockbuster NBA trade. The Hornets send their star guard, LaMelo Ball. Is it LaMelo or LaMelo Ball to the Timberwolves? That's right. The Hornets are trading their star guard for the Ball to the Minnesota Timberwolves in an NBA trade. You see it last evening? So, man, that's a blockbuster for real. We are still waiting to find out what's going on with Ja, number 12. He going to stay or he going to go? So, I don't know why he has not been picked up. I'm not pushing for him to leave the Grizzlies. But last time I checked, it was like 15, 16 teams say, we're not interested, we don't want him. 15 to 16 teams? How many teams in the NBA? How many? And they said they don't want to touch him. So maybe we will have a pretty good, decent roster. Brother Cowens, Zach Edey, Ja, we got Cam Boozer now. Man, we're going to be off the charts. And what's his name? Santi Aldamo? Or what's his name? Santi Aldamo? Y'all know what I'm talking about. Man, we might have just have a squad. Ja, you need to stay, bro. I think we're going to be all right. Then we got another pick, didn't we? The Hispanic, right? We gonna be all right. Yeah, let's just hope everybody get along. That's all I'm asking for. Man, for everybody to get along, have some fun and play ball. That's it. Just play ball. And finally, in Stay in Star Scoop, tomorrow on the show, I'm excited, man, to be able to pay tribute to my good friend, R.J. Groove, Ralph Johnson, his given name, a graduate of Whitehaven High School, class of 1986. Man, you know, good morning, Dr. Vincent Hunter. Good morning. Tracy Norville. Good morning. Former principal. He ran that doggone school. R.J. was... That was a good class, by the way. I remember coming to speak to them. I just got into K-97 in 1986. And I was fresh out of Jackson, Tennessee, working at Super Wolf Station in, you know, Madison County. Super Wolf can do it. And so when I came back to Memphis to be on the radio, I met R.J. Groove. It was 1986. He was killing it in the streets. By that, I mean he had it on lock. The clubs, the lounges, man, the entertainment spots. He did a little skating rink action. Man, he was all over the place, man. He's ubiquitous. And then, you know, he said, you know what? I'd like to be on the radio. I'm doing the streets, but I want to be on a radio stand. And you know me. If I see some talent in you, I'm going to try some kind of way to help you out. Because he had talent, man. And at that time, we were looking for some more energy on the radio. You know, not these soft-spoken cats and these old cats that just want to be on the radio and ain't bringing nothing to the table. I'm serious. At that time, we wanted some more energy and more life to breathe into our sister station, 97. So we brought R.J. on Groove. We brought R.J. on board. And then, man, he never looked back. So after a while, he said, you know what? I'm going to get off this radio for a while. I want to become an entrepreneur. I want to open up my own wing spot. And so that took a lot of his time. So he said, you know what? I'm going to get off the radio for a while. I'm going to concentrate on my business. I'll still do some club work, you know, some spots. I'll DJ. So he left K97. concentrated on his business. Then he turned around and said, hey, you know what? I want to do a club. Nah, I got the business aspect down. So he said, you know, he got with some brothers and got a couple of investors. And he said, but, you know, I got the capital. Let's open up the Groove Train. Groove Train. That was his club. Named after, I guess, his moniker, R.J. Groove. So he opened that club. Man, that club was successful. You hear me? And the term we got, the house is packed. The line is wrapped around the building. That's R.J. Groove coined that. I'm serious. Well, at least he was the first somebody I heard say it. The house is packed. And the line is wrapped around the building. He was the first somebody I heard. He coined that phrase. And then you heard it all over the world. Folks talking about the house is packed. And the line is wrapped around the building. All that. That's R.J. So I'm excited and delighted to at least to share some good thoughts about this brother. Talk about his life and legacy. I have enlisted the services of some dear brothers who get down on the ones and twos, who know RJ, who work alongside of him, pack the clubs with him, and can speak highly of him, and even maybe tell a few stories that we didn't know. You know, roast, toast, and boast, if you will, all lovingly. And I have invited, for Stan Special People Spotlight, tomorrow morning at 9, Howard Q, Hard Nard, Bernard Williams, ooh, like a brother to him, Joseph B. Kiles. I've also invited Emmett Superstar Brown and John Disco Hound. I didn't mean to make that rhyme. I'm a poet, don't. And these men can tell you like it is about our fallen comrade, R.J. Groove. And when I say comrade, yes, he served in the military. R.J., yes. So all of that and more stands Special People Spotlight. Tomorrow at 9. All hearts and minds clear? Stan Starsky, powered this morning by Washington Brothers Roofing. Give them a call. It's going to rain again. It's delightful as it looks right now. Matter of fact, Brittany DeBose said, Stan, around 12:30, we're going to get some sprinkles. Not a washout, but she told me. Around 12:30 this afternoon, we're going to get some sprinkles. All right? 40% chance. All right. Give them a call. 901-486-0609. 901-486-06. 09. You're welcome to comment on any of these stories that's conveyed during Stan Starscoop or whatever else may be on your mind on this triumphant Thursday morning. You know, I love hearing what you're thinking.
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0: We're back, everybody. Thanks so much for being here. Stan Bell serving you well, pushing more power than a doer. Say, wait a minute. Before we fire up this phone line, somebody just bust up in the studio. Hello, wait a minute. Spicer?
13: What up?
0: Ricardo. Spicer, hello. I know this is a familiar face right here. Yeah, let me hear that voice, though, to go see if it match.
13: Yeah.
0: Say that again. Come on, that's a scat and a riff.
13: You know?
0: Cam Anthony.
13: Yes, sir. Thank you for having me.
0: Boy, you and this thing lighting it up like a Christmas tree. Ooh, what ain't Cam at from North Philly, y'all?
13: Of course.
0: Don't play no games.
13: Philly in the building, city of brotherly love.
0: That's right. And sisterly.
13: And sisterly
0: affection.
13: Love. Okay, come on.
0: Hey. Come on. You got the right DJ today, baby. Y'all done bust up in here. Asian bust up in here. Grandma done bust up in here. You got mm-hmm. Ricardo. Y'all finna do it.
13: Yes, yeah.
0: So let me set the stage real quick. I got Cam in here, man. I'm just kind of starstruck. I'm just saying. I've been a bit of 25, 30, 40 years. I'm still starstruck. But it is you.
13: Yes, sir.
0: Season 20?
13: Season 20, yeah.
0: Come on, man. The Voice?
13: Yes, sir.
0: Come on, man. Hey, look down once. I ain't looking at no notes. I ain't looking at no phone. I ain't got no teleprompter. Mm-hmm. It's you.
13: It is. Yes,
0: you on Team Blake, right?
13: Team Blake,
0: come
13: yes.
0: on, mama. Boy, you just stepped up in here, boy. I done got starstruck. I remember you.
13: Thank you.
0: I remember you. Do you remember me? Eighth grade. That's some Yo Gotti right there.
13: Yeah,
0: I remember you. You. Mm-hmm. Well, Cam, let me say, man, congratulations, man.
13: Thank you. I appreciate it.
0: You're doing a doggone thing. This man has rose to national prominence. I'm saying what it is. Cam has risen to national prominence. Man, how's it feel, man?
13: You know, it's a blessing. Man. I've been able to perform and do what I love for about 14 years now.
0: Oh, wow.
13: And it's been a joy. The entire ride has been just an eye-opener, and I'm just going with the flow.
0: Because you ain't number about, what, 20, 21?
13: 24.
0: 24?
13: Yeah,
0: you 24
13: yeah.
0: now?
13: 24.
0: I was trying to do some quick math. You started singing when you were 6. You said 14. I tried to do some quick. Mm-hmm. That's 20, ain't it, Cardo?
13: I mean,
0: but yeah. But you're 24. What was the other 4 years that were lost? You were just trying to...
13: You know, just figure things out, right?
0: Yeah, trying to figure it out. Because you start singing at 6, and then they finally find out you were talented and super talented. So I guess we're at 10, you just things get catapulted.
13: Right, yeah.
0: Now I'm in the house. Ricardo, how you doing, my brother?
14: Doing well, brother.
0: Let's talk, man. I know you're here, man, and the energy is in the room. Definitely. Talk to us about Lucille Talks Back.
14: Well, the good thing about it is we are celebrating 50 years of the original release of Lucille Talks Back by B.B. King. This was a different album for B.B. King.
0: Oh.
14: He was switching a little bit in terms of being a strictly blues man to more of a getting his soul bag, yeah. getting to his R&B bag. And in 1975, to be honest with you, it was a lost gem. When our team found the album, uh-huh. it was only on YouTube. There wasn't on any DSPs. You can find bits and pieces of it everywhere.
0: Yeah.
14: So we thought it'd be a great idea to reimagine this album and bring it to a contemporary space. We got the fabulous Michelle Ndege Ocello.
0: Oh!
14: To take it from top to bottom and reimagine the entire album. We have some legendary folks and emerging stars, all from the tree of B.B. King,
0: yes,
14: to celebrate his legacy. Don't forget, he would have been 100 years. This is his centennial anniversary. His birthday's in September. Yeah. We're going on. He would have been 100 this year.
0: 100 or 101?
14: Well, 100.
0: Yeah,
14: and then after September, it would have been 101.
0: Well, there you go.
14: Right.
0: Okay. Well, wow.
14: So between 50 years of Lucille Talks Back and 100 years of B.B. King, now is the perfect time to remind people about B.B. King and his legacy with some new music, reimagined from top to bottom, with some of them. I mean, this project is chalk filled with stars and legends. You got Lettucey on there. You got Miss Ann Nesby on there. Ooh. Corey Henry, Eric Gales.
0: Eric Gales? Stop right there.
14: Hey, hold on.
0: I'm like the preacher. Put a pin right there.
14: Yeah.
0: You know what I'm talking about, Miss McGregor. Put a pin right there. You said Eric Gales.
14: Eric Gales.
0: That's my guy.
14: Plays no games.
0: Man, it's the baby Jimi Hendrix. I mean, you close your eyes, you think it's Ernie Isley, but he got his own style. He playing the guitar like I'm Eric from Memphis.
14: That's right. From Memphis.
0: Overton High School. Am I in the house today?
14: Okay.
0: Watkins Overton.
14: Okay.
0: School of Performing Arts.
14: Mm.
0: Yeah, right. That's what I'm talking about.
14: This man knows his... He knows, somebody, right?
0: Hey, go ahead. I ain't look down once.
14: Not once.
0: Hey, y'all stupid for real. We live on the radio.
14: Come on.
0: Come here, FCC. God, are you the man, Doc?
14: Yeah, so man. We've been really, really blessed. Yeah. And also, yeah. we can't forget about Ink. Ink is on the... I mean, she is absolutely killing the game.
0: Now, Ink is...
14: So,
0: recording artist? What?
14: Yeah, she's a recording artist, incredible writer. You might know her from Cowboy Carter fame. You might know her from Kendrick Lamar fame. Leon Bridges and so forth and so on. She is amazing. It has been an absolute blessing putting this album together from top to bottom. And we're here because the album comes out this Friday.
0: Ooh,
14: June 26th.
0: Yeah.
14: We've been working on this project for a year and a half. And... we thought the only place we can launch this album was right here in Memphis.
0: Thank you, man.
14: Like, if we're talking about B.B. King, not only as a legendary artist,
0: yeah,
14: He was a DJ right here on WDIA.
0: Now,
14: so of course,
0: done your homework.
14: Come
0: you
14: on,
0: right
14: come
0: now.
14: On,
0: right here in the air chair.
14: That's right, in the air chair.
0: Man, I'm standing on some big shoulders, dog.
14: Yeah,
0: you know, yeah. BB King, you're right. Former WDIA radio personality. He got so hot, man. He just left the airways, and I'm taking his guitar with me, and the rest is history.
14: History,
0: man. But he had a 30-minute segment back in the day on WDIA. You know, back then they didn't have the 3-4-hour, 5-hour radio shows. Mm-hmm. You know, early on. You know, you're talking the 60s, right?
14: Right.
0: And, you know, and the 50s and the 60s, you know, the radio programs were like 30 minutes.
14: Okay.
0: It started like 15 minutes. Isn't that some history there, Cam? And then, you know, if you did, you were really good if they gave you an hour, but, you know, not necessarily, you know, an hour programs, right? Mm-hmm. But B.B. King was right here, of course, on another location. In another location here in the city, but man, a lot of rich history there.
14: Yeah,
0: so we're actually paying tribute. Come on in, Sister Bethay. So we're actually paying tribute to Mr. B.B. King.
14: Absolutely.
0: And we titled it "Lucille Talks Back."
14: The 50th anniversary.
0: The 50th
14: anniversary
0: of B.B. Or what?
14: Of the album. Lucille Talks Back came out in 1975.
0: That's the name of the album.
14: So the name of the album is "Lucille Talks Back," 50th anniversary.
0: Got it.
14: Yeah.
0: On sale.
14: Hey, available on all platforms.
0: June 26th.
14: That's right. Get it, please.
0: So Cam, how do you fit into all of this? I know you're going to do a duet, I think, with, let me turn your mic on, with Ann Nesby, right?
13: Yes, I'm actually...
0: How did I get you connected with all of this?
13: You know,
0: you're just a baby.
13: I got an email from Adrian, and I wasn't completely sure if this was like a legit moment, but we got to talking, we got on the phone, and she told me about the project. And they sent me the song, and I got my ears on it. And, I mean, Miss Ann Nesby was insane. Just, like, her vocals.
0: Yeah, she's
13: powerful. Yeah, a powerhouse. Like, so I took my time. I dove into the record. And then we just worked on it, got it together. But I'm on Reconsider Nesby. Baby.
14: Mm-hmm.
13: Yes.
0: Ann Nesby, from Optimistic Faith.
13: Yes.
0: The Sounds of Blackness.
14: Absolutely.
0: Oh, yeah, she can't. Yeah, say that. No, was that a G?
13: So we got perfect pitch.
0: You come right in this thing, but perfect pitch, tone and articulate. Man, look, Ann Nesby put it on paper.
14: Come on,
0: with Al Green. Well, you in some hot cotton, Cam. My goodness. Then we're gonna have the Marcus Malone Band.
14: That's right.
0: To accompany.
14: That's right.
0: And that brother is incredible too.
14: Yeah, incredible band, incredible musician.
0: Man.
14: Shout out to my man Marcus. That's a good guy.
0: Yeah,
14: right
0: Spicy
14: there.
0: Man, you gotta shout him out because man, he used to play with Chaka Khan, and I know he's been around. Stephanie Mills. I mean, he's done it all. He's from Memphis, right?
14: That's right.
0: And the guy he plays some incredible keys. That's for sure, man. He's a talented brother. Mm-hmm. We're excited, man. We in the studio. In case you just joined us, we've got Ricardo. Spicer in the building with your company is what?
14: Fresh Sonics. Yeah, Fresh Sonics. That's right.
0: And Adrian over here is with what company?
15: Open on Sunday.
14: That's right.
0: Yes. Come on. So are you one of the executive producers?
14: That's right.
15: Yes.
14: Absolutely.
0: Stan, I'm in the house, baby.
15: And
0: who that lady to your right? That's grandmama.
13: Yes, this is my grandmother, Denise Hayward.
0: Former first lady emeritus. She looked like a first lady. Pastor Sherman there. Hello, somebody.
13: Pastor Hayward.
0: What's his name?
13: Hayward.
0: Haywood. Where Hayward. Does Sherman come at? That's you.
13: Sherman is,
0: Yeah, that side. Yeah. Well, I'm stupid for real. Right. It's a family affair.
14: Come on now.
0: You say that for our camp. It's a family affair.
14: Come on.
0: Well, we're excited. So tonight, door swing open at 6, right?
14: No.
0: Start at 7?
14: That's right. So game time's at 7 o'clock.
0: Okay, game time's 7.
14: Yep, that's for everybody to get down over at the New Daisy Theater. Let's be clear on what we're talking about right there on Beale Street. If we came to Memphis, we had to do it the right way.
0: Right there,
14: Beale Street. And by the way, everybody, come as you are.
0: Okay.
14: If you want to come suited and booted, do your thing. You want some hard bottoms on? Do that. If you want to come in a Adidas tracksuit, come on in.
0: Come like this here.
14: Yeah, that's right.
0: They're going to turn around. No, they will not.
14: We will welcome you with open arms.
13: Yes.
14: That's right.
0: I'm coming like this, dear.
14: And I also wanted to make a quick shout out, if you wouldn't mind. I want to shout out downtown Memphis. The city of Memphis has embraced this project with support like no other. Shout out to my man Milton. We really appreciate you. And of course, we have to shout out Tracy.
0: Yeah.
14: Let's be 100% clear. Because if it wasn't for the support of the city, This, I mean, the event could have happened, but it would have no way been as successful as we've wanted to be and how we planned it. And again, thank you to WDIA as well. Y'all have been fantastic for us. So we appreciate Memphis. We want y'all to come out. We're doing this not only for B.B. King, because obviously we're doing it for that and this album, but we're also doing this for the city of Memphis, because we know the city of Memphis is having a moment right now musically.
0: Yes.
14: We need to put a spotlight on the creatives of the city.
0: Absolutely.
14: You know what I mean? Because there's a lot of talent that's coming out of the city from legacy to right now. So we want to make sure we shout out the city of Memphis and thank y'all so, so much. And come out 7 p.m. free of charge. Free 99 free, for
0: that's
14: you.
0: That's right. Free 99.
14: Free 99.
0: Plus shipping and handling.
14: No shipping and handling. We'll take care of the shipping and handling.
0: No shipping and handling. It's just free 99.
14: Free 99.
0: Come as you are.
14: That's right.
0: Come as you are.
14: Please.
0: While the blood's still running warm.
14: That's right.
0: In your veins. Ladies and gentlemen, we've been talking to Ricardo Spicer and, of course, Cam Anthony, man. You know, if you know him good, you might call him Cameron, but I'm just a whole nother story. But you better call him Cam. His brother can blow. American singer experienced preteen success with a viral YouTube video, later won the Fox revival of Showtime at the Apollo back in 2018, and the 20th season of The Voice in the following year.
14: That's right.
0: 2021. Am I in the house? And of course, coached by Blake Shelton. Now, I was hoping you was going to pick John Legend, but I just want...
13: Now listen, that story is one other story in itself.
0: Yeah. Story.
13: He got blocked.
0: Yeah. He got what?
13: He got blocked, so they were able to stop him. Yeah.
0: That's right. Mm-hmm. Cold blood. I hope he got Mr. Legend. Wasn't your grandmama? He said, next thing Cam said, I'm going with Team Blake. I said, what?
13: Listen, you know.
0: I said, I can't be mad, though.
13: Yeah.
0: Because it worked.
13: Amen.
0: And, man, he's from North Philadelphia. I mean, he raised singing in the church. I said, church choir. Mm-hmm. I said, church.
13: Mm-hmm.
0: In commercials for Folgers Coffee as a young child. Grew up, did some more stuff on YouTube. By the time he got 11, he was doing covers of big records. When I Was Your Man, Bruno Mars, Royals. I like that song, Royals.
13: Yeah, that's a good one.
0: That's a good one, my Lord. That thing went viral. Boy, I can just go on though, man. Look, congratulations to all your success, man. Thank You've been you. Working with some of the heavy hitters.
13: Thank you so much.
0: L.A. Reid and, you know, Dr. Dre, man, it just goes on and on, man. WDI listens. Cam Anthony signed... with Dr. Dre's Aftermath Entertainment when he was just, I said 14. After which, he, quote, spent the rest of his teen years performing and recording, but never recorded an album? What you waiting on?
13: You know, we're still working on those things. Still working on those things.
0: You working on, I know.
13: But
0: it's
13: yeah,
0: coming,
13: a lot guys. Coming soon. A lot coming
0: you,
13: soon.
0: Well, man, it's coming. You're 24. You got some miles. You still got some miles and miles before you sleep.
13: Mm-hmm.
0: Come here, Robert Frost.
14: Yeah, right. Come on.
0: Come on in here.
14: Come on.
0: Yeah, you heard no DJ talk like that before. I thought I'd just come to you just a quick interview. We're going to be it. We see you talk back and gone on. Not over here.
13: Never that. Never that.
0: Now, this audience, Ricardo.
14: We appreciate it.
0: Anybody that want to say anything, Asia, y'all see you taking pictures, you doing the thing, going to make something else go viral. Make this go viral like
14: that's
0: like
14: right.
0: Cam, like Cam.
14: That's
0: though,
14: right.
0: When they cover that song.
15: Tell her,
0: go get on this mic right quick.
15: We love Mr. Anthony,
14: right.
15: And we are so proud to have him on this project.
14: For real.
15: He is one of the kindest souls you will ever meet.
0: I can tell.
15: I mean, a lot of people have talent, but good people are hard to find these days.
14: Are.
15: So we're happy. We're excited about tonight. You know, as far as open on Sunday, we are very, very happy to have partnered with Fresh Sonics on this project, and we cannot wait for the world to hear it. So Memphis, please. Come on out. I promise you it's going to be a good time tonight.
0: Show me the IE and Fresh Sonics. And, of course, open on Sunday, we present Lucille Talks Back. It is this evening at 7 p.m. at the New Daisy Theater. Lucille Talks Back. It's a powerful tribute to B.B. King. Blues Boy Riley.
14: That's right.
0: Talks Day.
14: That's right.
0: Blues Boy Riley. Live performances by the great Ann Nesbitt.
13: Yes, yes.
0: And Cam! Cam!
13: Yes, and I'm going to be performing with Ann Nesbitt. I mean, that's going to be insane. It's going to be insane.
0: Man, that's going to be, man, that's going to be epic.
13: Yeah.
0: Man, and then hosted by our own Bev Johnson.
14: That's right.
0: Who comes on at 11 this morning. And admission is free 99.
14: That's right.
0: What they got on here, free 99. Can they still reserve their tickets? They got to be RSVP type?
14: You
0: what?
14: Can absolutely go on to LucilleTalksBack.com. No, LucilleTalksBack.com.
0: That
14: eventbrite.com.
0: That part. Got to get that part.
14: That's right.

0: after.
1: That's right. Yes, June 26th, tomorrow. Everywhere.
0: All right. I want to thank y'all for coming by. Stopping by the Stan Bill Morning Show. All right. All right, WDI listeners, we're going to get fire these phones up now. I know y'all are waiting and ready, but I had to talk to royalty up in this thing. We got a young king, middle-aged king, got the old king right here. We got a former first lady over there. You former first lady. Yeah, first lady over there. And we got Adrian over on Sunday. All right, Stan Bill Morning Show. Be back. Give me 6 minutes, Dougie Fresh. 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
7: Okay, we're back, everybody. Thank you so much for being here. 9:31 is our time, all right? Triumphant, thankful Thursday, June 25th. You can go ahead and start calling now. I had to get them in, man, because, you know, when I see young folk doing it, I mean, really doing it, and they're on their way all the way up. You know, I have this saying, you know, the sky is not the limit, because it's not. You go beyond that. The sky is not the limit. So young Anthony, Cam Anthony, man, this guy's going places, rising superstar. Look forward to this evening, Lucille Talks Back. And thank you to those of you who have reserved your tickets, and you'll be there this evening. I look forward to seeing, meeting, and greeting you as well. This WDI listener writes, subject space, morning show. Hi, Stan. DST is tuned in every morning. You are jamming as always. Happy birthday to me. 625-72. June 25, 1972. I got it. You write in our demo. I like having a young folk. 72. All right. Okay, you're in the 50 club. Keep jamming. I got you locked. Thanks, Sybil. All right, Sister Walls. DST. Delta Sigma Theta Sorority Incorporated. Hey, I like my D in front of my S. I like my S in front of my T. I like my D, my S, my T. Ooh. How'd I do? This WDI listener writes, subject space, good morning, Stan. It must be the music. You are jamming this morning. My birthday is Saturday, June 27. And you are starting me off early. Signed, Patricia Baker Harris, Jacksonville, North Kakalaki. Appreciate that. Enjoy your birthday. This WDI listener writes, Mr. Randall Wordlaw. Good morning, Mr. Bell. If time permits, please send a happy birthday shout to Mr. Ray Merkson Jr. 23rd birthday today from his parents, Ray Sr. and Angela Merkson and family. Thank you, Stan. Have a blessed, safe, prosperous day. Stan the man, bell ringer, sent from Uncle Wordlaw over at the guest house at Graceland. Randall Wordlaw. Good birthday shout out there. All right. And there you go. So Lucille talks back tonight. Make sure you're in the house. Big shout out to Celeste DeBro, the producer. Adrian, the executive producer, was in. You heard a little bit from her. Open on Sundays, productions. Cam Anthony, my young man. Young King, Young Lion, he performing tonight. And the Marcus Malone Band. Boy, you know that band is out of sight. You know, I think they back up Bird Williams a lot of times when he sings, especially at the Manhattan. You know, Stormy's got a night tonight, every Thursday. Ladies, you know, let your hair down. And come on out to the Manhattan Sports Bar and Lounge. I almost made that rhyme, didn't I? So Marcus Malone backs up Bird Williams, who performs at the Manhattan. What's up, Gary? So you know that's gonna, they cold. So we'll hear from him tonight. And a big shout out to David Porter, will be on program as well. There you go. All right. Let me set this board up right so we can take some phone calls. It just doesn't magically happen. Big Kahuna, I believe you're going to kick these off first for me. You're on the radio. Thanks for waiting. You're on.
8: Good morning, Stanley. How you doing?
7: You calling me Stanley like my mama and MT and RJ Groove used to call me Stanley. Now that I think about it, man, go ahead then. I'm doing good.
8: Absolutely. Am I on air?
7: You live and live in color. I'm glad you didn't cuss.
8: No, I wouldn't do that.
7: All right.
8: Well, I want to address the issue that I heard yesterday. Well, first of all, you know, you have an individual saying prices are going down. Possibly, maybe a few pennies here and there. If the price of something that goes up $2 and then goes down 20 cents, please do the math. Prices as high as ever can be, and they're going to get even higher. Mm-hmm. Now, as opposed throughout my life, I was young. I was born in Chicago. My mother had to move me here due to the climate. And I moved down here to Memphis with my grandfather and grandmother. Lived in a household where we had to struggle to make it. The household was an open door for all of my family members when they was down on their luck. So I've seen many of them in bad situations. But my grandmother and grandfather was always there to help and did not charge them a dime to live there. My mother had to work three jobs in order to help us down here, as opposed to Miss Ma'am that does not work anywhere. Maybe you might shop at the Scratch and Dent, or maybe you might buy your items quick sale or dumpster dive or whatever. But listen to this. When I was a manager at the Crystal Palace, kids would come in and say they was hungry. I fed every last one of them. I do volunteer work for the Mobile Food Pantry and also the Red Cross. When I retired, I went on a campaign all over the country. I have gave away over 150 items. I do for people each and every day. So listen up, Buttercup. I am the man that believes in helping each other, and remember that. And this is the Stan Bell Morning Show featuring, and by the way, my mother worked three jobs and you don't work nowhere. 1070 of WDIA. Thank you very much.
7: Hi, my friend. I didn't get another. Nothing wrong with a little shame of self-promotion, I guess, Big Owner, right? WDIA. Good morning. You're on the radio. Go right ahead. Yes. Hello? Must be little daddy. A word. Let me start it off for you. A word. Hello? You're on the radio. Going once. I hear a lot of background noise, but it's okay. All right. And bring it down. All right. Time is precious. Time is more valuable than money. All right. Here you go. This WDI listener writes in the subject space, Memphis State Tigers. Good morning, Mr. Bell. I think that Coach Penny Hardaway may have a good team this year. He recruited a 6'8" power forward from Serbia, along with some other great recruits. Both basketball squads are going to be great for the 2026-27 season. So I guess he's talking about when he says both the Grizzlies and the Tigers. Pretty good. That's signed Carl Taylor. All right. There you go. This listener indicated to me when I was asking, like when I was saying that Ja, over 15 teams have said, no, we don't want them. We're not interested. And I asked the question, well, how many NBA teams are there? Because that's got to be more than half, right? If 15 rejects you, you got another 15 more? He says, Stan, FYI, 32 NFL teams, 30 MLB teams, and 30 NBA teams, but only one major, Stan Bell. I like that. Subject space was teams. I got to take a break. I got to catch up after that interview and pay a few bills so I can get a check on the first of the month. Don't move. 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
7: Okay, so I got a lot of emails concerning RJ Groove, man, even folks who are just kind of hearing about it. Is it true? Is it true? You know, I hate to be the bearer of news like that. But sadly, he gained his wings. That's great. But it's just, we just feel like gone too soon. I don't even know the cause of RJ's death. They hadn't been sent to us, and personally, I won't say it doesn't matter, but the whole gist of this all is that we lost a soldier, and he gone too soon. But the good Lord doesn't make any mistakes. My thoughts and prayers are with the family. We've lost truly a hometown legend, and if he were here, I'd say he's a living legend. RJ Groove, he was more, I'm going to take a few calls in a minute. Y'all go ahead and start calling back. He was more than a radio personality. He was a real DJ. He could do the nightclubs. He was an owner. He was an entrepreneur. He was a mentor to many. He was an Army veteran, as I mentioned earlier. Community advocate whose impact stretched across generations. He loved the nightlife when he was in it. Because he enjoyed entertaining people, particularly here in Memphis. When he got on the radio, man, he was good. And I don't say that about everybody. But I mean, seriously, RJ was good, man. And his ratings were great. So he had found a way to balance the streets with the radio industry and the market. And he never stopped building. He launched the Plant Based Heat as his company. And he just gave back to the city that he loved. So, and he had a little slick promotions in him, too. He would bring some big names, you know, to his club and to the stage. And, you know, he'd have a lot of appearances, man. He was just that guy, man. I remember when RJ back in the day, he brought MC Hammer. He was instrumental in getting MC Hammer here in Memphis. And, you know, he had that one song, maybe two, but, you know, everybody knows that MC Hammer. When Hammer came to the, what was it, the No Name. I was thinking about Vanilla Ice, but that's a whole different story. Hard Knar will tell you that tomorrow on the show. But Groove was instrumental in getting MC Hammer early on, you know. So that's the kind of influence he had. Matter of fact, when Hammer got here, he stole a little bit. When he saw that gangster walk going on, he tried to copy it. We say ape it. Some of y'all know that. Whatever Trigger Man, whatever we play Trigger Man, dun, dun, dun, dun, yes, yes, dun, you know. Dun, dun, dun, dun. Wait, man, people go crazy if you hear that first note. Dun, dun, dun, dun, dun, dun, dun, dun. When you hear that, you already know what it is. So Hammer saw the gangster walk. Man, he said, I guess he took it back to Oakland and took it back to Hollywood and took it back to his concerts. Keep up. He tried to do all that stuff, man. That shows you the influence Memphis has. And then when you have R.J. Groove, man, watching it, checking it out. And I was talking to John Disco Hound. He said, yeah, he stole it. You know, because we had power jocks. John Disco Moore, Disco Hound Moore, he said super jocks. You're a super jock. So, R.J., man, rest easy. Thank you for the music, the memories, and the legacy you leave behind. And to your family, man, your son, man. We're going to be in touch with him. RJ's only begotten son, who he thought a whole lot of, man. How your son doing, Ralph? I love him, man. He's doing amazing. That kind of conversation. Never forgotten, R.J. Groove. Let me go to the phone line. All right. Oh, I got to play commercial, but let's try to do like a mini rapid fire if we could. WTI, good morning. You're live on the radio. Thanks for waiting. Thanks for calling in. It's your time to shine. Go ahead. Hey.
0: Hi, am I shining?
7: You shining. You live, baby, shining brightly. Meredith!
0: Oh, well, good. Okay, good. Hey, how you doing, Stan?
7: good.
0: Listen, Now, I'm going to have to agree. Lady D, my girl, but I'm going to have to agree with Big Kahuna this morning because you know what? A couple weeks ago, maybe a month at the most, it took me $60 to fill up my car. The other day, Stan, it was $90. Mm-hmm. I'm talking $30 difference. That's
7: in the
0: something.
7: SL?
0: Now, thank God the Lord has blessed me where I can afford it. But who wants to pay $90 when it should be $60? So he's right. If a price goes up $5 and they drop it down 50 cents, it's still hurting America. And the fact that the president don't care or doesn't care, it's ridiculous. Now, understand, there's nothing wrong with a little self-promoting. If you got it, you got it. I mean, sometimes you just got to let the world know. And that's my... Wait a minute, hold on. RJ, is RJ... This is not the RJ that used to sit in with Bobby, is it?
7: Not that RJ. I know you're talking about... No, not that... Yeah, he's always coming on Fridays. Yeah, that RJ. No, this is a different RJ.
0: Yeah. He's okay. That's what I thought you were talking about. Okay, that RJ. Okay, it's not him. Okay, RJ. Good. Okay, good. Hey, RJ, if you still out there? Hey, RJ, how you doing? Call in and say hello. But thank you, Stan, for letting me in.
7: Oh, thanks so much. All right, short, sweet, to the point. I like it. Let me take another break. I'll be right back. This is how we got to roll today, man. Stay with me, all right? Heart and Soul of Memphis, AM 1070, WDIA.
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7: All right. Somebody said, man, that hammer man would definitely get the party crunk. You can't touch this. Yeah, they get it crunk for real. No wonder Hammer stole that gangster walk. We put that trigger man on, it's a wrap. Let me go back to the phone lines here. You're on WDIA. Let me fire back up. Let's go here. Clyde, WDIA, you're on the radio. You're on the air. Go ahead. I think I got everything up where it needs to be. Yeah, you on that, Clyde. I hear a little bit of interference in that, but I think we can hear you. Okay, got a little interference there. Clyde, if you would, please be so kind and call us back. I'll try to get you in. WDIA, good morning. You're on the radio. Let's go to another phone line. Yeah.
11: Good morning. Good morning, world. In my city, Memphis, Baddest, Tippet County, Best, all the surrounding, ever, whatever city you in, Lady D, love all the first responders, and I do mean all. Good morning, Mayor Harris, and good morning, Mayor Young. Doing an excellent job. Good morning, Mayor Marco McClendon. Love you and your guys' style over here. Stan Bell.
7: Yeah.
11: You know, some people don't call telling everything they do. And that's Lady D. I'm volunteering every day. I help every day. I just don't call the radio station and the kind of help I do. Some people would not do it. Hey, Big Kahuna, they love you. And guess what, Big Kahuna? I plan my life. No, I don't work now, Big Kahuna. How many times have you heard Lady D say she treated her money like nine ladies? Because, see, I knew the only way that I wasn't going to be at this age that I die young. So when I was young, Big Kahuna, Lady D worked two jobs. I worked at getting the money. And I got the same name, Big Kahuna. I done had him 40-some years. He don't want me to work because we at the status now, Big Kahuna. I don't have to work. I don't need to work. So, Big Kahuna, at the end of the day, again, you plan your life in that way. When you get up in the 60 club, which we started in the 50s, Big Kahuna. And Big Kahuna, keep your ear real close. What you saying about the Boys and Girls Club, Lady D, been connected to them. And Big Kahuna, again, my family, even the ones that don't deserve it. What did you hear Lady D say? If everybody reach out and help the family, then everybody will be good. So, Big Kahuna, Lady D love you. But you ain't the only one that volunteer and feed people. Now, on that note, Stan B, I want you to have a good one.
7: Yeah, I want you to have a good one, too. All right. I think I got Clyde back on a different line here. So let's take it. WDIE, good morning. You're on the radio. Yes, it's you, Clyde Tender.
12: Stan the man.
7: Do all I can. That's much better.
12: Stan, you know, Big Kahuna always going to find some reason to complain about Donald Trump. He act like when Joe Biden was in office, gas prices was up too. And see, most people, most women, they don't check their gas hand out. When they put gas in their car, they be close to E. I wasn't a bitch. You married was almost on E when she filled her car up. But if you catch your car when it get to a half a tank and fill it back up, you ain't going to spend that kind of money. And if you're making money, then what you crying about? Money for the living, not for the dead. Take care of Stan.
7: I appreciate that, Doc. All right, Clyde. All right. Yeah. But the price is outrageous. I try not to run my car. My tank all the way down to E. Matter of fact, it's not good for the catalytic converter talk stand. That's old school. But you know, because, you know, you let it get down too low, you know, you get trash. But you know, my wife gets on me all the time. And you run, because I was at a fourth of the tank one time. She'd ride with me. You let it get that low? A fourth ain't that bad. She never, ever allows her tank to get below half. I was like, girl, I need that habit. But anyway, but yeah, it takes me a lot to fill up too. And so it's you know, I get it, Merida. Yeah, you roll that, you pushing that SL. What is it? Is that an SL 55 AMG or is that just a 550 you pushing? Well, you know you got to roll 93 octane premium. And that junk, ha! Since we talk about shameless self-promotion. Yeah. Speaking of which, public service and community service, there will not be the food pantry. Normally it would be like this Saturday coming up, but that's not the case. We've been knowing for a while that we were not going to have it. I say we, Rotary Club and, you know, Mid-South Food Bank and St. Patrick Church. But I just wanted to give you a friendly reminder, okay? Friendly reminder that there will be no mobile food pantry as we normally do once a month. So Joe Birch will not be at that gate to meet and greet you this go round, but we'll kick it back in on next month. Next month. Last break, and I'll be right back. Keep it where you got it. Heart and Soul of Memphis, AM 1070, WDIA, four minutes past the hour.
0: For 1070 WDIA, I'm R&B historian Tyrone Dubois with a moment in music history. The group The Good Girls were a recording artist of Motown Records and were groomed as a contemporary version of the Supremes with a more urban sound. Their album called All For You was released in 1989 and was influenced heavily by Teddy Riley's New Jack Swing movement. Their first single called Your Sweetness entered the charts in November 1989 and peaked at number 6 in February 1990, right above the single by Prince called Scandalous. Their second top 10 single called Love Is Like a Itching in My Heart peaked at number 10. Two highlights for the group included joining the Motown's Motor Tour, and later that year, they joined the New Kids on the Block for their No More Games Tour as well. 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I'm R&B historian Tyrone Dubois for the Heart and Soul of Memphis 1070 WDIA.
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7: All right, we're back, everybody, in the waning moments of the Stanbill Morning Show. About 10 minutes, actually coming up on 11 past the hour. It's a triumphant Thursday. All right, glad you're with me. Getting information this morning. Mr. Lionel Richie has not been feeling very good here lately. Matter of fact, he abandoned a concert. Told his fans he felt dizzy and unwell. He said, "I'll holler." It was like he was already like halfway through the show, you know, his set. And then he threw the deuces. You know, Lionel Richie is performing, you know, with Earth, Wind & Fire. You know, they got this big sing-a-song all night long joint tour with the Elements of the Universe. He was at the Grand Casino Arena last evening in St. Paul, Minnesota. Lionel Richie fell ill during his first hour on stage. And reportedly, you know, the camera, you know, the cell phones, the cameras on the phone, you know, everybody, you know, had to go up. He fell ill during his first hour on stage, and he sat down in the middle of, he was doing Dancing on the Ceiling. And then Lionel Richie managed one more number, they say, at the piano. He did three times a lady. Then he announced an intermission, and he never came back. He said he felt dizzy. He got on, you know, X, you know, formerly Twitter, the next, you know, this morning. And he just wasn't feeling well. And then, you know, how the audience be like, waiting on them to come back. You know, they do the intermission, go get your drink, you know, whatever you're going to get, some nacho, cheese, and chili. And then you go get you, you know, big old drink, and maybe you might get you, a Modelo, some M&Ms. But Lionel Richie, man, y'all send up a prayer, man. He's 77. He's still going strong on these tours, man. He's kicking it with Earth, Wind, and Fire, man. And this Friday, tomorrow he's supposed to be in Chicago. Good morning, Chicago. He's going to be in the Windy. So it's unclear whether, you know, the episode that he had last evening will affect this Friday concert date. And Lionel Richie has not publicly addressed what happened. But when them cell phones go up, you know it get out. And I got information that that's the truth of what happened. You know, Charlie Wilson is trying to recover from multiple strokes he had. Remember when he canceled a couple of dates here? That's what it was. It wasn't about poor ticket sales. You know it wasn't that. Everybody loved Charlie. But he was sick. You know, he had one date. I remember Steve and I were having a conversation on the air. You know, man, we got our ticket. Me and Anthony, we got our ticket to see Charlie. We love some Charlie. But my wife loved Babyface. I like Charlie. My wife loved, y'all remember the conversation? And so we were ready for that original date, and then they canceled it. Then he came back with a new brand new date. Canceled that. That's because, reportedly, and apparently, Charlie was sick. Multiple strokes. Now Charlie he's gone through rehabilitation. And he's getting better. He's working with a physical therapist, and his wife is right there. You know, she's like a nurse anyway by trade. So it's good to have, you know, the help meet right there. Makes a difference, man. And as you get older, you don't want to be out here by yourself. Make yourself necessary to somebody. Talk, Stan. Make yourself necessary to somebody. You don't want to be out here, man. You ain't got nobody to, you know, take you to the hospital, the emergency room, got nobody to talk to about how you're really feeling, and nobody to drive you. It's a lot going to it, man. Get with somebody. I ain't trying to force no relationship, but get with somebody you can grow old with, man. I'm serious. And thank God, thank goodness, Charlie's got that. Is Lionel married? Or you got somebody right there behind? But man, I'm telling you. You live longer. I do believe that in my heart of hearts. All right. I'm going to take one more call. And I'm going to dismiss class. WDI, good morning. You're on the radio. Thanks for waiting. Your turn. Yeah. What you got?
10: Mayor Ringer extraordinaire, sir.
7: Diggin' Armstrong.
10: Yes, sir. Yes, sir. Brother Mayor, very quickly, sir. You know, it's gloomy and Como what the mate seem. I just want to give condolences to my wife and her family. We will be burying her uncle on Sunday. I want to give condolences to the Ward family down in Como. They will be burying their mother on Saturday, and to the Wilburn family down in Como. They'll be burying their brother, father on Saturday also. Mm. But Mr. Bell,
7: yes,
10: man, you cut that track this morning, bro.
7: Which one?
10: The one when you KC came in, when you did your thing.
7: Oh, yeah, the little flow there. Oh, yeah, thank you, man.
10: That was a track. That was a track. That was a demo track there, man. But, Mr. Mayor,
7: yeah.
10: I just want to conclude on this. Today, June 25th, this is my BASD. And your service member know that means my basic active service date. On this day in 1986, June 25th, I got me a bamboo cane, tied me a bandana in there. Mom gave me two biscuits, some cured ham, and some molasses. And my brothers dropped me off at the MEP station on Jackson Stand 40 years ago,
7: wow,
10: man.
7: Wow.
10: And that started me to the path where I am at now. And if I had to do it all over again, to have the pleasure of living my life, I don't think I would change nothing, because I appreciate the ups and the downs, because the downs built more character for me, Stan.
7: Yeah, yeah.
10: So, and I'm going to conclude by saying RJ Groove, condolences to my fellow veteran, to his family, man, and just peace, love, and prosperity to all, and Love everybody. Like, what the world needs is love. My habitone is back today, everybody. 38619.
7: Thank you, Como. Mississippi's own. Deacon Armstrong. Thank you, WDI listeners. Can we do it again tomorrow morning at 6? Another Stanville morning show. I'll be waiting. Should the good Lord decide to tarry. Rest of the hour, the best songs in the world, like this one from Blues Boy Riley B. King. Tonight, Lucille Talks Back. Bev Johnson, 11, Stormy T at 3. It's nice to be important, but more important

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That's what music does to you. 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

Good morning, good morning, good morning, and welcome in to WDIA, The Bev Johnson Show. I'm Bev. It is indeed a pleasure to have you with us once again on this Thursday, June 25th, 2026. Enjoy this fabulous day today. Put your ears on as we get ready to spread the good news. 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When it's your turn to talk, you know you can. All you need to do is dial these numbers. 901-535-9342. 800-503-9342. 833-535-9342 will get you in to us. 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I'll get your questions to Dr. Harper. And if this day, This here day, Thursday, June 25th, 2026, is your birthday. Happy birthday to each and every one of y'all out there who may be celebrating a birthday on this day. You know what we say. Go out and celebrate your life. You better. When we come back, we'll talk with our behavioral political health consultant, Dr. Warren Harper, and me, Bev Johnson, on The Bev Johnson Show on WDIA.

0: and soul of Memphis, WDIA. It is a beautiful Thursday in Memphis, Tennessee, so far, June 25th, 2026. They're saying we're supposed to get rain this evening, but I hope not. But right now, let's enjoy the sunshine. Back in the house is our brother, our behavioral political health consultant, Dr. Warren Harper. Good morning to you, Dr. Harper. How are you today?
1: Good morning, Bev, and good morning to the listening audience.
0: Well, are we ready to rock and roll?
1: I'm ready.
0: I know, Dr. Harper. Well, we have two topics, you all. First, our first topic is Albert Einstein's close relationship with African Americans and our struggle for equality against the disease of white racism. And the average taxpayer paid $4,049, what, for Trump's war and weapons. Boy, got to get to that, Dr. Harper. I want to know. So let's get ready. Albert Einstein, what is this about?
1: It was shocking to me as well, so I had to dig into it.
0: Right.
1: Okay. Albert Einstein, the Nobel Prize-winning physicist, was a prominent and outspoken opponent of racism. After fleeing Nazi Germany, he recognized clear parallels between the persecution of Jewish people in Europe and the systemic oppression of African Americans under Jim Crow segregation. After moving to the U.S. and witnessing segregation firsthand, he condemned racial prejudice as, quote, this is his quote, a disease of white people. I'll read that.
0: Yeah, say that again.
1: After moving to the United States and witnessing segregation firsthand, he condemned racial prejudice as, quote, a disease of white people, unquote. Einstein used his global fame, privilege, and personal resources to denounce American racism. He also leveraged his celebrity status to support and protect prominent black intellectuals and civil rights leaders. In 1946, Einstein traveled to Lincoln University in Pennsylvania, the oldest degree-granting HBCU in the United States. While there, he gave a physics lecture on the theory of relativity to black students and spent time interacting with black family members of the university's faculty. It was there that he delivered his famous indictment against racial segregation, stating, quote, I do not intend to be quiet about it, unquote. While living in Princeton, New Jersey, a deeply segregated city during his stay, he did not isolate himself away from the black community by limiting himself to Princeton University only. He, quote, deliberately built deep ties with the local black community, and he frequently walked through Princeton's black neighborhoods, engaging in conversation and handing out candy to local children, unquote. Albert Einstein viewed racism as, quote, America's worst crime and worst disease, and he was a very passionate advocate for black civil rights. Drawing on his own experiences again with anti-Semitism in Europe, he firmly rejected white supremacy ideologies, publicly defended black individuals against systemic oppression, and called for full equality. Einstein joined, you hear me, the NAACP and co-chaired the American Crusade to End Lynching. He spoke out on the separation of colored people from white people in the U.S. and again stated that the separation of the races is not a disease of colored people. It is a disease of white people. And I do not intend to be quiet about it, unquote. It is interesting regarding the significant relationship he had with the black community, and that nowhere is there any mention of his close relationship with Paul Robeson, despite Einstein's close friendship with him or W.E.B. Du Bois. In the book entitled Einstein and Race and Racism, Einstein spoke out vigorously against racism both in the United States and around the world. Fred Jerome and Roger Taylor suggested that one explanation for this historical amnesia in regard to not letting black and white people know about this is that Einstein's biographers chose to avoid the controversy that would have occurred if it known that this famous scientist held friendships with African Americans and knew of his political activities, involving his involvement as the co-chair of an anti-lynching campaign, fearing that mention of these details may tarnish his good impression and image. Einstein was a civil rights activist, and Einstein, quote, openly fought segregation. In addition, he offered to testify for W.E.B. Du Bois as a character witness when the civil rights leader was targeted by the government as a suspected Soviet agent. However, the cowardly U.S. government and its henchmen in the court and Congress, seeing that this great American genius was standing up for black rights and for W.E.B. Du Bois, the judge automatically dropped the charges. He also showed his respect and admiration for the renowned black opera singer Marian Anderson, who was denied a hotel room in Princeton, New Jersey, because of her ethnicity. So he, along with his wife, invited her to stay at his home, and they became lifelong friends. Mm. These are his words from the 1946 essay, which was intended, it was intended to be addressed to primarily a white readership. Here we go, quote, "I am writing as one who has lived amongst you in America for only a little more than 10 years, and I am writing seriously and warningly. Many readers may ask, what right has he to speak about things which concern us alone and which no newcomer should touch? I do not think such a statement is justified. One who has grown up in an environment takes much for granted. On the other hand, one who has come to this country as a mature person may have a keen eye for everything peculiar and characteristic. I believe he should speak out freely on what he sees and feels, for by so doing, he may perhaps prove himself useful. What soon makes the new arrival devoted to this country is the democratic trait among the people. I am not thinking here so much of the democratic political constitution of this country, however highly it may be praised. I'm thinking of the relationship between individual people and of the attitude they maintain towards one another. In the U.S., everyone feels assured of his worth as an individual. No one humbles himself before any person or class. Even the great difference in wealth, the superior power of a few, cannot undermine this healthy self-confidence and natural respect for the dignity of one's fellow man. There is, however, a somber point in the social outlook of Americans. Their sense of equality and human dignity is mainly limited to men of white skin. Even amongst these, there are prejudices of which I, as a Jew, am dearly conscious, but they are unimportant in comparison with the attitudes of the whites towards their fellow citizens of darker complexion, particularly towards Negroes. The more I feel an American, the more this situation pains me. I can escape the feeling of complicity in it only by speaking out. Many a sincere person will answer, our attitude towards Negroes is a result of unfavorable experiences which we've had by living side by side with Negroes in this country. They are not our equals in intelligence, sense of responsibility, or reliability. And he said, I am firmly convinced that whoever believes this suffers from a fatal misconception. Your answers drag these black people from their homes by force, and in the white man's quest for wealth and an easy life, they have been ruthlessly suppressed and exploited, degraded into slavery. The modern prejudice against Negroes is the result of the desire to maintain an unworthy condition for them. The ancient Greeks also had slaves. They were not Negroes, but white men who had been taken

0: upon our conduct and convictions. It would be foolish to despise tradition, but with our growing self-consciousness and increasing intelligence, we must begin to control tradition and assume a critical attitude towards it if human relations are to ever change for the better. We must try to recognize what in our accepted tradition is damaging to our faith and dignity and shape our lives accordingly. I believe that whoever tries to think things through honestly will soon recognize how unworthy and uneven this fatal is of this tradition or bias against Negroes. What, however, can the man of goodwill do to combat this deeply rooted prejudice? Well, he must have the courage to set up an example by word or deed and deed, and must watch lest his children become influenced by his racial bias. I do not believe there is a way in which this deeply entrenched evil can be quickly healed. But until this goal is reached, there is a greater satisfaction for a just and well-meaning person than the knowledge that he has devoted his best energies to the service of a good cause. Einstein's refusal to remain silent came with a heavy personal and political price. Mainstream media outlets frequently refused to cover or publish his rights to civil rights speeches and work with black scholars. His open alignment with the left-leaning black figures like Paul Robeson and Du Bois, also drew the ire of the FBI director, J. Edgar Hoover, who wrote, quote, "The man was quite possibly a communist, and he was certainly an extreme radical," unquote. The FBI viewed Einstein's civil rights work as potentially subversive, amassing a massive 1,427-page surveillance file on the physicist by the time of his death in 1955, unquote. In closing, Dr. Warren Harper, would have never imagined that Albert Einstein would have been actively involved in the civil rights struggle with African Americans, and it is clear that the news media and our American history books dare not to inform us of this great man's contribution towards viewing racism as a, quote, white person's disease, unquote. And clearly, a disease of white people, it is.
1: Wow.
0: Albert Einstein.
1: Who would ever thought?
0: Well,
1: like you said, we didn't know. We just hear about him being a physicist.
0: Atomic bomb and things like that. That's right.
1: But we never heard that Einstein was a member of the NAACP.
0: That's right. Spent time walking through the black neighborhoods. Wasn't afraid of that. Spent time walking through and giving out candy, but talking to the black people. See, he knew what it was like because he came from that Germany where they were starting to oppress more and more Jewish people, you know, Jews, what have you. So when he came over, he immediately recognized what's going on here. This is almost worse. So again, you know, it surprised me, but by the same token, I think that many people who are as bright as he is know what's going on and knew what was going on, but they sat back and they enjoyed the status of white privilege.
1: Right.
0: And he did not choose that.
1: Yeah. And amazing, Dr. Harper. And I love what you said. In 1946.
0: That's right.
1: Listen, y'all. 46. He traveled to Lincoln University, the oldest degree granting HBCU.
0: He was there.
1: HBCU in the United States. He was there.
0: He was there. Plus, he would.
1: Teaching black students.
0: That's right. He would not accept an honorary doctorate from any of the white universities, but he accepted one from Lincoln University.
1: Wow.
0: He accepted one from them. That's right.
1: Whoa. Albert Einstein never knew.
0: Never knew. Because this white supremacist media chose not, and the historians chose not to acknowledge and recognize that. And see, this is what happens when people erase our history. Like this was erased until now.
1: So Dr. Harper, I don't know, in your reading and research, was he blackballed, or they still accepted him as a physicist?
0: Oh, they loved him as a physicist.
1: Yeah.
0: You know, again, as long as they kind of kept the information about his involvement with African American people, everything was fine.
1: Okay.
0: You know, but
1: and they kept it out because we didn't know.
0: And obviously, I mean, here he has famous singers, opera singers.
1: He's
0: with W.E.B. Du Bois.
1: Yeah.
0: He's with Paul Robeson. And if he was with them, he was with many, many others as well.
1: Sure.
0: And I'm sure he was not only a good listener, but probably a good provider of information as well.
1: Wow. Good information. We are talking with Dr. Warren Harper, our behavioral political health consultant, talking about Albert Einstein. If you have a question before we get ready to go to our next topic, you have something to say. Now is your turn to have your say.

0: 535-9342 is our number. 535-9342. 800-503-9342. 833-535-9342 will get you in to us. You're listening to the heart and soul of Memphis. WDIA.
1: Don't go away. 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

0: We're talking with our behavioral political health consultant. If you just tuned in, Dr. Harper was giving us a history lesson on Albert Einstein, which we did not know he had a close relationship with African Americans. Wow. We're going to our phone lines to talk with you. WDIA. Hi, little daddy.
1: Hey, what to do, Bev, John?
0: You got it, little daddy. What do you say?
1: Look, that's a good topic you're talking about. Because simple fact, Bev, I would say this. If racism still alive, it's everywhere you go. But, you know, we ain't tolerating that now. Because simple fact, the reason I say that, because black folks strong and been strong, and they try to start up some crap with the racism thing, Bill. You know, they ain't saying that out loud, the N-word to us no more, because in fact, we black kings, and I've been knowing that too, Bill.
0: Okay.
1: And the thing is, we ain't gonna tolerate it. It's gonna be a gang war when that stuff get started like that. And Bill, I experienced that. I told you the story.
0: Mm-hmm.
1: I experienced that, the little racism thing down in South Haven, Mississippi at the stove.
0: Yeah.
1: My thing is this. I don't like racism. I ain't prison, Bill. Never have been prison. But I will go left and side. When they call me an end, I'm going to say the same thing to them. Because the simple fact, we just ain't tolerate that. Bill, if it go on like that,
0: yeah.
1: Mm-hmm. Bob, Bill, it's gonna be a civil war, because simple fact,
0: yeah.
1: No black folk ain't tolerating that. That's the bottom line, Bill.
0: Okay.
1: That's it. That's all I want to say.
0: Well, thank
1: you. I want to say, what's up with you, Dr. Harper?
0: Everything's
1: good. And I'm going to say, I want to give you a shout-out, too, Bill. I ain't seen you in a minute.
0: You're right.
1: But I'm coming to your little spot, me and Lady P coming down there.
0: Okay.
1: Next weekend.
0: Okay, Bill, sounds
1: it
0: good.
1: It is what it is.
0: Uh-huh.
1: And I ain't where I ain't.
0: Uh-huh.
1: You try to go inside with that racism thing, that crap over with. You won't be, all you racist folks with that crap, you gonna be in little daddy sinkhole, Bob Nye, babe. You have a good day.
0: You too, little daddy. Thank you, little daddy. WDIA. Hi, caller.
2: Hello, how you doing today?
0: I'm doing well, Larry. How are you?
2: Well, I tell you, I was sitting here and I was hoping that you answer, because I want to say this right quick to you. You know, a key and a doorknob, it knows each other. Now, follow me with this. And if that key fit that, you know it knows it, because it fits it and it turns it and it open. All your life, you've been the key to Memphis, Tennessee. So don't you sweat anything. You got it, and can't nobody take it or denounce it. And that's a beautiful thing. I thought I would just share that with you.
0: Thank you.
2: But you're welcome. And to give it proof, it's not a person. Not one person, if they say your name, Bev Johnson, would nobody say, oh, I don't know that person. And so that tell you right now that you is the key. Come on now. But anyway, what are we talking about today?
0: Well,
2: I just wanted to share that.
0: Okay, well, you missed Dr. Harper's presentation. He told us, Larry, you probably didn't know this, that Albert Einstein, the Nobel Prize-winning physicist, had a close relationship with black folks, African Americans, and no one ever told us. He was a member of the NAACP. He had a relationship with Paul Robeson, Marian Anderson. So nobody ever told us this.
2: Well, they should have, because that's what he was getting off of, his idea from the black folks.
0: I mean,
2: serious though. That's serious. I mean, that's real. I mean, most of let me tell you something. Most of all the events, people that invented things and did things, it was black people that gave them the idea. But, you know, we didn't have no money. And then we didn't have, you know, they feel like we didn't have enough sense to step out front. And well, you know, they wouldn't give us no power, no way. But every black man invented it. But he had to go to the white man.
0: But think about Albert. He came to this country from Nazi Germany. He's a Jew.
2: Right.
0: And also, you probably didn't know this, Larry. He traveled to Lincoln University, the oldest degree-granting HBCU in the United States, and gave a lecture there to black students. Nobody told us that. I didn't know that.
2: Well, no, they ain't going to tell you something that connects you. I mean, they want us to be a nobody. It's a lot of things that we could actually, you know, about ourselves, but they're not gonna do it. I mean,
0: well, that's why Larry, we have Dr. Harper here who educates us. So I want you to be listening to the next topic. So you may want to call back in because he got something for you to the next topic we're getting ready to talk about, Larry.
2: All right, so that's at 12.
0: It's in a few minutes. When I get this other call hang up from you, it's coming up.
2: All right, then.
0: Thank you, Larry. Dr. Hopperhead, tell Larry what's going on. Larry said he won't know. Hold on, y'all. WDIA. Hi, caller.
3: Hello, Bev Johnson.
0: Hello, Captain. How are you?
3: All right, great. And Commander, how are you?
4: Fine, sir. Fine.
3: All right. Good to hear your voice there. I went to Booker T. Washington High School first, right? We had Central Ed white folks from there. But we black school, they didn't teach us anything about Tulsa, Oklahoma, Wall Street, Black Wall Street. They didn't teach us anything about Rosewood, how those rich folk had stores and farms and everything were killed. And they said only about six people showed up dead down there, three or six of them black. At least they wiped the whole town out. They wiped Greenwood out up there in Tulsa. Then we got right across the bridge in Edmondson, Arkansas, them farming across the other side of West Memphis, owned farms, and they had tractors while the white folk had mules and stuff. They were jealous of them. They killed all of them and buried them in a ditch over there. We didn't learn any of that till we started researching and looking it up. So I'm thanking God for you today at bringing about Einstein, because I did read something back in 2012 about Marilyn Monroe being the glamour star she was. They tested her brain and said her IQ was higher than Einstein. It was higher. But yet, you know, she's a blonde bombshell and all that thing, you know. Yeah. But it's still. Because we read a lot of YouTube stuff. We don't know if
0: it's true. I don't know if that's true. Captain.
3: I know it's said on the if it's on the internet, it got to be true, as we say.
0: Some of that stuff on the internet is not true. I want to tell y'all, a lot of that's not true. Yeah.
3: It's on there, like AI, everything working now against us.
0: Yeah.
3: But I'm still saying, we as a people have got to re-educate, as Carter Woodson would say, re-education, because I went to all black school. Mm-hmm. I went to Lemoyne College, an all black college. I'm saying, after going there, nobody ever told I had Nat D. Williams and my American history teacher until he took sick. But then we discussed a lot of things, but when he left out, I said, all our history was gone.
0: Yeah.
3: We didn't have nobody like Dr. Warren Harper there to talk to us and tell us in the classroom. These are the things black people did, because we're sitting there just going by American history. We got to go by George Washington and the Delaware and all this crap. But there's nothing said about Juneteenth. We just found out about Juneteenth.
0: Yeah.
3: We just found out last week when Stormy told us what flag is ours. Not that American flag we see. That's not our flag. I said, when she said that, I said, wow, let me look up these things, because we as a black people, I want more people to tune in as well as play this podcast back, because I'm just thanking you, Doctor. For bringing this on, thank you, Dr. Bev Johnson, for letting us have the venue and everything.
0: You're welcome, Ken.
3: We need to know about Rosewood and all these different things where rich black people.
0: Yes.
3: They weren't poor. They were rich. They were Wall Street rich in Tulsa, and nobody ever told us about them. So now we're learning.
0: Yes.
3: Let's learn our history and not let it repeat itself and wiping us all the way out. Because Trump went in the White House, destroyed everything of Dr. King, put it out in the backyard. He took everything out that had anything to do with Booker Washington or anybody. And I'm saying that's real what he did.
0: Mm-hmm.
3: He's taking it out. So okay. You know he's gone if he's not reelected. But thank you again.
0: Thank you, Captain.
3: Don't forget this June month. Don't forget this men's month. All men, please go to the doctor, get checked out, prostate, everything. Go get yourself checked, your colon checked, because this is a month to do it. Please tell the men to go get checked out. God bless you now.
0: You too, Captain. Thank you, Captain. WDIA. Hi, caller.
5: Hello, this is Mr. B.
0: Hey, Mr. B.
5: Yeah, may I speak a minute?
0: Yes, sir.
5: You didn't call me that.
0: Yes, sir. Yes, sir. You're on the air now.
5: I'm on the air?
0: Yes, sir.
5: I'm a graduate of Booker T. Washington High School.
0: Mm-hmm.
5: And I was in Mr. Nat D. Williams' class.
0: Uh-huh.
5: And he did teach Black history. That was one of the majors that I had. And look at you watching that.
0: Mm-hmm.
5: I don't know what this fellow in there talking about.
0: He said Nat D was his teacher and he taught Black history. He said, but some of the things he didn't tell him about.
5: Yes, he did.
0: Okay.
5: That D. William talked that. Yeah, I was in his class. I know he taught me.
0: Okay, Mr.
5: I know
0: B.
5: he taught
0: me. All right.
5: Now, whoever talking there, he wrong. He don't know what he's talking about. If he went to Booker Washington, he knew that D. Williams, and he also knew what he talked.
0: Okay. Well, thank you, Mr. B. Well, maybe Captain wasn't listening that day. Thank you, Mr.
5: No,
0: B. Okay, maybe he wasn't listening that day. WDIA, hi, caller.
6: Hey, Bib, how you doing?
0: I'm doing well, Jewel, and yourself?
6: I'm fine. I just wanted to holler at Dr. Hopper. I ain't heard from him in a while, and I just wanted to say I really appreciate him giving me a lot of history because I am one of them type of people. I would love to learn a lot of stuff about certain things I didn't know.
0: Well, good. Well, continue to listen to Dr. Harper, Jewel, and we appreciate you listening.
6: I listen to y'all. Every time he be on there, I just don't call.
0: Okay, you just don't call in. All right, Jewel.
6: Yeah.
0: Well, keep listening
6: okay.
0: And listen for next hour. All right. We want y'all to keep listening as we get ready to go to break because I know you all are going to have some questions for Dr. Harper. And for some of you all who don't know, and especially Black conservative, I can't wait for you to hear this. Yeah. Next. When we come back, as we go to the other side of the Bev Johnson Show, our topic of conversation, the average taxpayer paid $4,049 for Trump's war and weapons. Yeah, you did. 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Next, coming up, our behavioral political health consultant. 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

0: We are rocking and rolling on this Thursday, June 25th, 2026. Enjoy this fabulous day today. We're rocking and rolling with our behavioral political health consultant, Dr. Warren Harper. We will continue with Dr. Harper in just a few minutes. But lunchtime in the city, and you know the place you need to go. You're hungry? Well, head on over to the rocking chair of Memphis, 1542 Elvis Presley, where we rock with the best soul food in town. 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You can dine in or you can take out. 901-425-5264. 901-425-5264. You can call in. They will have your meal waiting for you, or go in, take it out. Yeah, or dine in for catfish, buffalo fish, fried chicken, pot roast, smoked turkey necks, baked chicken, smothered pork chops, fried pork chops, hamburger steaks, and Miss Ann's famous chitlins. And on Sunday of this week, y'all, you're heading over there after church. Oxtails will be on the menu. Yeah, if you love some oxtails, head on over to the rocking chair on Sunday when they will be serving oxtails. I know you'll be ready for that. Aren't you, Pilcher? That's my church member. He likes the oxtails at the rocking chair of Memphis. But the rocking chair of Memphis, we have the best entertainment in town. And coming up tomorrow night, it's D.C. Devin Crutcher will be live and in living color at the rocking chair of Memphis. And y'all know it's a grown folks place. Security is fabulous. You don't have to worry about a thing. They'll drive you to your car, take you to your car at the rocking chair of Memphis. So if you want some of the best soul food in town, best entertainment around, check out the rocking chair of Memphis, 1542 Elvis Presley. Dine in or take out. 901-425-5264. 901-425-5264. And when you go there, you know what to say. Don't add anything else to it. Tell them Bev Johnson sent you to the rocking chair of Memphis. We are back with Dr. Warren Harper, our behavioral political health consultant. Our topic of conversation, listen, y'all, the average taxpayer paid $4,049 for Trump's war and weapons. Dr. Harper, what do you say?
1: Authors Lindsay Kashgarian and Hannah Homestead of the Working Families Party authored an article which reported that the average American taxpayer paid $4,049 towards war and weapons in 2025. This figure covers Pentagon, military, weapons, and foreign aid costs, often cited by advocacy groups to highlight federal spending priorities. Again, the average taxpayer paid $4,049 for weapons of war last year, a huge sum in a time of rising cost of living and stagnant wages, while programs to assist struggling families throughout America are getting cut back. So now we have these astronomical expenditures inflicted on us, American taxpayers, by two warmongers, Trump and Bibi Netanyahu's illegal war with Iran. But to add insult to injury, in March 2026 of this year, the Trump administration requested over $200 billion in a supplemental funding from Congress to fund the ongoing war in Iran, and specifically to replenish depleted munition stockpiles. And according to Department of Defense head Pete Hegseth, the money will be used to, quote, kill bad guys with ongoing military strikes against Iran, unquote. And in addition, Trump and his billionaire boys club dollar-stealing parasite buddies are planning a do-over to repeat the massive amounts of spending our tax dollars as he did with last year's big ugly bill. Most recently, the president has requested $1.5 trillion in war funding for next year, a huge increase from the $1 trillion budget this year. And as of yesterday, he is requesting tens of thousands more billion dollars. So if every American taxpayer is spending $4,049, except for Trump and his billionaire boys club members, then let us compare that with the amount that each taxpayer is paying for more important personal needs, safety, and in general, here are the facts. The $4,049 for military. However, we only spend $19 for postal services from our tax dollars, $31 for substance abuse programs and mental health care, $124 towards school lunches for children, $396 for SNAP benefits, $34 for public transportation, $16 for renewable energy, and $19 for Federal Aviation Administration, like the people that make sure planes land safely. Mm-hmm. As I have just mentioned, the convicted felon in the Puzzle Palace, formerly known as the White House, in March requested $200 billion more taxpayer dollars for his and Bibi Netanyahu's war with Iran, which was not approved by Congress. Now, if the Democrat and independent politicians in the House and Senate were to request and receive $200 billion for purposes of providing needed funds for people's needs, what would that look like? Well, number one, $200 billion could be spent wiping out all medical debt in the United States. Number two, it would provide 10 million children with free child care. Number three, it would pay for the salaries of 2.8 million teachers. Number four, it would build 2 million affordable homes in the United States. Five, it would provide college tuition for 5 million low-income students. And six, it would fully fund every HBCU institution in the United States. So, what we are seeing from this sick, necropolitical grifter and pseudo-president is that he has a priority list. Yes, he does have a priority list, a very expensive priority list, and a very self-serving priority list, whereby this grifter president is using the Department of Defense dollars to make billionaire Boys Club members even richer by feeding them with multi-million dollar government contracts while Americans are suffering from one of the worst economic and military crises in our lifetimes. The criminal in the White House recently admitted that he does not care about the suffering of Americans are going through. Now, what in essence he is really saying to taxpayers and Americans is that I'm going to give money to the rich and take money from everybody else. So to hell with people in life-sustaining programs, to hell with fully funding Medicare, to hell with fully funding Medicaid, to hell with fully funding SNAP, to hell with fully funding war-torn veterans' medical needs and benefits, to hell with funding child care, to hell with fully funding the elderly's housing shortage, to hell with fully supporting effective drug treatment programs and cracking down on drugs coming into this country and being produced in this country as well. We know ourselves that we don't make no drugs. It is that other ethnic group of people mm-hmm. in this country that are basically making these drugs. Mm-hmm. So hopefully, now you can see that Rump and his MAGA cult followers, his billionaire Boys Club members, his personal army of ICE Gestapo thugs, and for the most part, his all-white skin, hand-picked, low IQ, and his underqualified administrative officials, what they're really all about is their own self-interest priority. And that priority is engaging in a war against American taxpaying people, the war against black, brown, yellow, red, and millions upon millions of white-skinned people. And why is he coming down hard on white people? Well, because Trump sees them as siding with the rest of us intelligent thinking people who have been placed on the economic chopping block, which is literally squeezing the life out of taxpaying Americans. And even more sadder part of this is that he, and I emphasize, he had over 77 million Republican men and women who voted him into the office of the presidency. But now he does not give a damn about them. To him, they are just cannon fodder. And he will continue to not give a damn about them unless they're willing to kiss his ring, bow down to him, and pleasure him with a gift of millions or billions of dollars to buy, yes, buy his favor and his temporary friendship. I think that is the time for someone like myself, who was educated in deciphering complex and malignantly pathological human behavior, to say to all of Trump's supporters who are not billionaires that he has made an utter fool out of each of you. Mm-hmm. He has enriched himself of over $4 billion from his supporters, and he has run a Boston against you. Mm-hmm. He's bamboozled you, run amok against you, and ran game on you. So hopefully now you see how he's attempted to glorify himself by depicting himself flying around in a jet and dropping his own excrement on legal protesters, that he has also dropped a load of feces in the misguided empty brains of his white supporters as well. His priority is that the rich get richer, and the poor, the working class poor, the working class, the middle class, the upper middle class, and the wealthy, but not the billionaire wealthy Americans, should now be able to see that there is no priority in regard to people programs, no priority towards a war on poverty, no priority towards building homes for homeless Americans, No priority in adequately funding Medicare, Medicaid, feeding children to school and at home. No priority for adequately and appropriately taxing the rich billionaire boys. No priority for the black farmers who are struggling to make ends meet. And no priority towards getting rid of these massive artificial intelligence super factories, which are sucking up all of our water and energy at our own expense. And we won't be surprised if 10 years later, we're all sick behind these things pumping out all that toxic material.
0: Yes.
1: Let's stop there.
0: All right. We are talking, if you've just tuned in this day, we are talking with Dr. Harper. The topic this hour, the average taxpayer paid, I'm talking to you, I'm talking to me, didn't know, $4,049 for Trump's war and weapons. As always, if you have a question or two for Dr. Harper, you know the numbers to call, 901-535-9342, 800-503-9342, 833-535-9342 will get you in to us. 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
16: Kendrick Perkins here. 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A trip to Hawaii.

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1: And we're going to continue our topic with Dr. Harper. He's talking the average taxpayer paid $4,049 for Trump's war and weapons. After Dr. Harper finishes, okay, callers, you'll be able to call in. All right, Dr. Harper, continue.
2: Okay. This nickel and dime coin-operated president has no problem in prioritizing the taking away of women's rights regarding their bodies. No problem in prioritizing a war on black and brown people's civil and voting rights. And no problem in prioritizing a war against the LGBT plus community and anyone else that he despises. As taxpaying voters and American citizens, we must understand that this lost soul of a man lacks any empathy or compassion for anyone, especially for those who speak truth to power and who look forward to him being booted out of office as soon as possible through the 25th Amendment. But as my brothers and sisters in the listening audience should well know by now, is that this penny waiting on change president is in the White House now, is not an ethical man, and in fact, he is a necropolitical politician eager to suck the life out of anyone or any organization that is not shouting out his delusional greatness. Therefore, we continue to have these supporters of Rump who are too mentally misguided, brainwashed, gaslighted, or just unwilling and unable to see how unhinged he is emotionally. They don't want to see how he has a pathological need to require everyone in America to love and adore him. Why? Because he, at a very basic level, does not love himself. He is a hate-filled soul of a creature who harbors a very dead absence of self-love and a pathological sense of self-loathing. Distinguished and expert behavioral health professionals and others have characterized him as a malignant narcissist and a sociopath. Now, if that hurts the fragile emotional status of Trump supporters, then so what? It's time for them to wake up and smell the coffee. Or better stated, they need to stop being delusional, his delusional cult zombies, who choose to ignore court findings, which state that the majority of what he has done to this country has been unlawful. The tariffs, sticking his name on the Kennedy Center, war with Iran, invading Venezuela, bombing fishermen off the coast of the shores of the Caribbean Sea, halting the leasing of federal funds for wind farms, denying birthright citizenship to children born in the U.S., freezing congressionally approved billions in federal funding from states, and at least 32 lawsuits where district courts found the Trump administration violated judicial decrees regarding mass layoffs, deportations, and immigration, while still telling his cult followers that Democrats are anti-American, that illegal immigrants are stealing their jobs, that DEI discriminated against white males, that the economy is great, that tariffs will make America and Americans rich, that he has negotiated peace for at least 8 wars, that he is the best friend for black people, that he now loves American military men, that he has never sexually abused a woman, that he does not say that he would make Mexico pay for the wall, that he was not cutting back on programs which help the needy and poverty-stricken families, and that he is not trying to erase black history and put in place a white male racist education system to further miseducate our children. I am not sorry that what I'm saying will hurt the Make America Hate Again cult members regarding their criminal, low IQ, medically unwell, and fake president. But the time has come to enlighten his cult followers, that the rest of the listed audience, that in general, Rump's deep-seated self-loathing is only temporarily remedied through engaging in efforts to glorify him, and by also slapping his name on everything that has honor throughout Washington, D.C., so that he can be seen as having honor. The convicted felon in the Puzzle Palace has siphoned off over $4 billion in personal profit, as well as a jet, and by selling himself and his presidential services off to the highest bidder. And he views this as good business practices to put up for sale one's soul, to purchase the fake admiration and false loyalty from those who he manipulatively hates or eventually destroys. And again, why? Because he has to see himself in a positive and always needed and loved manner by all of his underlings, or face the fact that he is literally mentally and physically wasting away, and that anyone who cannot take criticism, anyone who lies as often as he breathes, and anyone who literally dislikes black, brown, yellow, red, and millions of Democratic-leaning white people, as well as women and LGBTQ human beings, cannot govern America any longer. This lost soul of a male is in deep emotional pain. He sees his daily physical and emotional demise, but still he has to engage in some scene-stealing camera shot or some self-back-patting in order for him to muster up enough of his damaged ego to put on presidential acts with an entourage of sycophants surrounding him. As he signs another anti-black people document then quickly falls asleep. Trump spends time hopelessly trying to bring back to life his decrepit and deteriorating body with orange or yellow or brown or whatever the hell color makeup he uses to paint his sagging facial features to disguise his emotional pain in an attempt to put on a good face for the cameras. And if that is not bad enough, we had Rump having a multi-million dollar birthday celebration full of the most ignorant display of toxic masculinity on at the White House lawn in the form of a cage match. My God, how low has he brought down the office of the president, all to deflect attention away from his failed sense of leadership, the lost war with Iran, and his involvement with Epstein, the child rapist. So, my brothers and sisters, some of you are now admitting that you are ashamed of yourself for even supporting a Republican misfit, for supporting a convicted felon, a sex abuser, and the president into the president's office. Now, yes, now, you see the light, and many of you are shamefully running over to the right side of history, our side. But far too many of you cannot be really trusted because you have had and still have Trump pandemic mental poisoning. We as irrational people, as taxpayers, as parents, as workers, as spiritual people, and as truth seekers must say out loud to Trump, quote, Mr. President, it's time to voluntarily leave office before we 25th amend you, because there is no cure for Trump pandemic poisoning, even if you take your own advice and drink bleach or put on a mask. Mm-hmm. We do not need to see nor feel your creepy, hateful presence around us, any of us anymore. Walk away from the presidency or we will throw you out in the next presidential election for sure. We'll win this fight because we will fight to win.
1: Wow. I'm wondering, Dr. Harper, all of this information you have shared, as taxpayers, mm-hmm. we're paying that much for silly stuff.
2: That's exactly right.
1: When you name it, mm-hmm. what we could have that money for.
2: That's exactly. And see, it's almost insane that we see a country that struggles to keep itself above water when it comes to helping people who need help. But we can always find a war, particularly some war that's going to be advertised and publicized, whereby he can beat his chest and talk about and lie every night about right. winning the war, when in reality, we have lost the war with Iran.
1: We have.
2: They're calling all the shots now. And he gets up every day, and along with his vice president, Stooge, and they both lie to the American people. And see, since Fox News wants to support him, they just report all the things that he says as if it's reality.
1: Right.
2: Well, they can stay psychotic if they want. There is no truth to what he says about any part of this war. None. The Iranians mm-hmm. are allowing ships to go through. The ones who are going through, they're taking oil to China. And see, America won't mess with China.
1: Right.
2: So they're taking the oil to China. And the only ships that are going through the Straits of Hormuz now are Iranian oil tankers. That lying president says all ships are going through. Yep. He's lying to you all. We all wake up. My God. You need shock treatment. I really think you need shock treatment.
1: And I didn't understand this, mm-hmm. Dr. Harper. They're giving all this money back to Iran so they can rebuild it.
2: Isn't that
1: you
2: something?
1: Wait a minute.
2: Isn't that something?
1: What the hell is that?
2: Well, see, a couple of months ago, Iran basically said, we want $350 million for you to rebuild all things that you've messed up. And actually, the president said, that's obnoxious. Well, they're going to give them $350 million, plus the Straits of Hormuz is going to charge every ship that goes through there $2 million or more for passage. And believe me, everything that this president says is not going to happen is going to happen. Because Iran is calling all the shots.
1: Now.
2: It always has been.
1: Yeah. And like you said, he got his buddy over there, mm-hmm. and got him into this mess.
2: Nathan Benyahu.
1: Uh-huh.
2: The document fails to execute, to explicitly require Iran to dismantle its nuclear enrichment facilities or surrender its highly enriched uranium stockpiles. Lawmakers are alarmed that the MOU allows the U.S. to lift naval blockades and unfreeze roughly $24 billion in Iranian assets. See, he was down on President Obama for releasing
1: right.
2: $1.7.
1: Right.
2: But this is their own money that's been held in our banks. We've held their money for them. Mm-hmm. Iran was buying jet planes from us, another kind of war supplies.
1: Uh-huh.
2: And when we started to have conflict with them, the American government said, don't give them the money back. So when they talk about giving Iran $24 million, that's their money that they're releasing back to them. But in reality, it's a buyback. You know, Trump has failed so miserably, and every billionaire is basically losing money, including the trillionaire.
1: Wow. We are talking this day. Okay, I'm getting ready to go to our phone lines so you can have your say. Here we go. WDIA. Hi, caller.
3: Hello?
1: Yes, you're on the air.
3: Well, I didn't hear you. I apologize, Bill. How are you doing today, Bill?
1: I'm doing well, great. Carl. How are you?
3: I'm Bella because I heard Dr. Harper talk the truth. Dr. Harper.
2: Yes.
3: How gullible are some of these black individuals who call this station and degrade themselves every time they call this station, say they love Trump and Trump is doing this, doing this. There are at least five, and there are at least three others in the area who also like to say these things about Trump. Mm-hmm. How gullible are they? Is their mind gone or have they just lost their mind? Which one is it?
2: Again, you know, I think many of them have the same personality flaws as he has. I mean, in order to love a narcissist, you must be one yourself. Because see, if you're not one, you're only going to get exploited. Because I mean, in their mind, what he's doing is a fantastic job of putting everybody in their place that in their mind needs to be put in their place. And in reality, he's not doing anything except rearranging the chairs on the Titanic because they're all going down.
1: I love that.
3: And then to show other little things, Dr. Harper. The idea of trying to make Democrats a certain type of Democrat.
2: Of course.
3: See, when we try to win back our district, those people that won in New York, he calling them now, along with Fox News, they are communists and they are socialists.
2: That's
3: all
2: right.
3: All Democrats are.
2: That's right.
3: Now, I said this before and Bill heard me say this. You got to attack, go on defense right now. If you running, you say that's New York. They wanted those Democrats. We are a big tent. In Memphis, I'm going to do this for you. I'm this type of Democrat. I'm going to do what I can to get things back.
2: That's
3: why are you going to vote for a man like Brett Taylor who has successfully taken the Memphis City schools from you? He was the architect of it. Also, is backing Trump, unless I'm wrong, but I don't think I am, on having cuts that affect St. Jude. Why would somebody like that? Why do we want somebody like that to represent us? And then to say that crap that he tried to pull. People in West Tennessee, I know some of you listening, and some of you are white. How many of you all married women know your birth certificate is if they passed that act?
2: That's right.
3: That means he hurting you.
2: That's
3: you
2: right.
3: Farmers out there that love Donald Trump Sr., he's making sure you can't vote for him either. And then if you do vote for him, then how you doing it?
4: The main thing you need to call.
3: We as black people need to have election walkers, need to have election
2: watchers
3: at those places as well. Because when Betty Sue show up to vote and Randy Joe's a poll worker, and he says to Betty Sue, oh, I know you. You don't need to show me no passport. You ain't got to do that. Well, I travel a lot, Dr. Harper.
2: Yes.
3: I listen. You go to the post office. You got people lining up your passport. You know what they told some of those people?
2: Well,
3: it'll be about 4 months before you get it.
2: That's true.
3: 4 months.
1: What?
3: So that means, yes, ma'am. See, Ms. Bell, you'd be surprised. You just stand in line, listen to people in different situations.
1: Yeah.
3: They talk, and you hear what they say. You say, oh, my God, 4 months. Four months. And then you go to other places and hear people talking about, I can't find a woodwork in my house. Well, black people who voted for Trump, when Trump said, what did he say? I'm going to get your job back by sending the immigrants back home.
2: That's right.
3: They took your job. Right. Well, how come you black men not work in these houses then?
1: Right.
3: How come I still see Hispanics still work in these houses? How come some of y'all not working these golf courses? I still see Hispanics doing that. Notice why I say Hispanic. I didn't say people of color.
2: Right.
3: Remember, call them Latinos or Hispanic, and they'll come back to the Democrat Party. So all I'm saying to you, Donald Trump Sr., bless his little 80-year-old heart. His mind is totally gone. Now he's saying that Obama was the reason behind this algae problem they got.
2: Right. It's crazy. It's insane. It's insane, isn't it?
1: Okay. Carl, I hadn't heard that one about it. He said Obama had something to do with the pool, huh?
3: Miss Bill Johnson and Dr. Harper.
1: Oh, Lord.
3: Sometimes I wake up in the middle of the morning and just type in stuff.
1: Yeah.
3: Just type in a cold word on Google or Facebook. Just type in a word.
1: Uh-huh.
3: You'd be surprised what people are saying on the internet. You'd be surprised all the rumors and theories and conspiracy theories being out there. And of course, you do know this. They plan on sending you $2,000 by mid-October if Trump numbers get real bad.
1: Yeah,
3: I heard Dr. Harper say earlier about how much taxes we were paying, like $4,000 or something.
1: Mm-hmm.
3: They think about sending us $2,000 back with Trump's name on the check. That's supposed to make people feel good about themselves.
2: Mm-hmm.
1: Yeah, okay.
2: It's to buy the vote.
3: He's trying to buy your vote.
2: Mm-hmm.
3: Because some of us are good enough to do it.
1: Right.
3: Now, you send me $2,000, Mr. Trump, you know what I'm going to do?
1: What?
3: Go against your butt.
2: That's it.
3: Against your butt, because that's my money you send back.
2: That's right.
1: Right.
2: That's right.
3: Just like that little crap. Well, we got straight open now. Well, refresh my memory. In the middle of February, was the strait already open before Donald Trump Sr. started bombing there on the 1st of March?
2: Yes.
3: So how do you win a war by saying it's now open? Well, it was already open before you started.
2: That's right.
3: They closed it. And now you say you got victory because we got them to open back up.
2: Total lie.
3: You also gave Iran the ammunition they need for the rest of their life.
2: Mm-hmm.
3: Anybody that attacked Iran from now on, all they have to do is close that 21-mile stream of water.
2: That's all they got to do.
3: And blackmail you and get money, what they're doing to the United States of America now.
2: And
3: so you find lucky. And they call in every day about Trump.
2: Uh-huh.
3: Explain that to Dr. Harper, how that's a good thing.
2: And see, you
3: thank
2: can...
3: Thank you, guys.
1: All right, thank you, Carl.
2: You can destroy all their Navy, and you can destroy all their aircraft, and all they need to do is send a few drones to hit an oil tanker, and it will stop all commerce. That's all they have to do. They don't need a Navy anymore. They don't need an Air Force anymore. All they need is some drones that will blow up on those oil tankers. And believe me, all cargo stops because the insurers of that, all that oil, say we're not going to pay all that money.
1: Wow. WDIA. Hi, caller.
5: Good afternoon to the queen of JSU.
1: Hey, Mo Lee, how are you?
5: And of course, good afternoon and all hail the almighty Harper.
2: Come on now.
5: Lincoln University, from 1961 to 1969, had a Jewish president.
2: Interesting.
5: Marvin Walkman, who had been a professor and administrator at Colgate University, was asked to come to Lincoln and to be the president. He was going to replace, I think, one of the Neighbors, James Neighbors. And Walkman had some hesitancies and reservations about not just a lay person, but a Jewish person becoming the president of a vaunted HBCU. He was, however, convinced from his hesitancy by the recruitment of two members of the Board of Trustees, Thurgood Marshall and Ralph Bunche. And there was also a connection there because the chairman of the philosophy and religion department, who sat in an endowed chair at Colgate, M. Holmes Hartshorne, had been a personal student of not just Tillich, but also Einstein. Hartshorne was really, to put it mildly, was absolutely brilliant. But Walkman stayed, and what happened was that, you know, as most colleges will go through ups and downs, Lincoln was having a little bit of accreditation and some funding problems, and the board decided to go in a different direction. Walkman did absolutely fabulous work at Lincoln. And when he left Lincoln, he became the president of Temple and turned Temple around.
6: Mm-hmm.
5: Whatever greatness Temple may have is as a result of Marvin Walkman's tenure there. And one last thing, Bev, and might be a little research you might want to look into.
1: Okay.
5: With respect to the relationship between HBCUs and Jewish scholars who had to leave Germany due to the threat of the Nazi presence.
1: Okay.
5: There were a number of Jewish scholars that came to this country and found positions as professors at HBCUs.
1: Mm.
6: Wouldn't be surprised. That's right.
5: Okay. And did absolutely marvelous jobs.
6: Mm-hmm.
5: There was, I know I have a friend by the name of Joyce Radner, who was at one time the vice president of academic affairs at Howard and was interim president there, who is a exceptionally well-known sociologist. She went to Tougaloo. And she often speaks of the Jewish scholars that the impact they had on her, even though she went to an HBCU, she had that exposure to those refugee Jewish scholars. Mm-hmm. That's something you might want to take a look into when you have the time. And in the meantime, may you both continue to thrive.
1: Thank you, Mo Lee. Thank you.
6: Mm-hmm.
1: I love Mo Lee. He gives us history. I appreciate that. WDIA. Hi, caller.
7: How you doing, Bev Johnson?
1: Big Hebrew. I'm doing well. And yourself?
7: Feeling good like a Hebrew should. Dr. Harper.
2: Feeling good like a Hebrew should. Me too, brother.
7: Man, yes, sir.
6: Okay.
7: You know something, y'all. You know, I have to stay true to form, Bev, okay? So y'all know I'm going to touch on the fact that we are Black history. Why? We're Black history because we are the people of the world. And Dr. Harper, man, I tell you, I love the information that you bring out. I only wish, Dr. Harper, that Black people would really understand that the Bible is about us, and we're separate from the world. You know, in the scripture, it says you can't love the world and the Most High, too. And this is what I see, and this is the era that I see us as a people, because we don't understand that the Roman Catholic Church gave us a structure of our Bible. Peter, Paul, John, Matthew, that is not their names. Those are European names. When it says in Second Chronicles, if my people who are called by my name, see, the Most High's name is Yahuwah. And most of these Bible biblical names, they end in Y-A-H or E-L, Daniel, because he's our Elohim. These are things that we aren't taught because we haven't been taught the Bible from that perspective. This is, I'm going to be sure and I'm going to end on this here. If you
1: guys, but I just want to know, how does this relate, Big Hebrew? Not trying to be disrespectful to what Dr. Harper has been telling us.
7: No, I'm getting there. Because what Donald Trump is doing, Donald Trump is being used by the Most High. Donald Trump is, the Most High is ridiculing the nation that shed the most innocent blood, that changed laws, that raped our wives, sold our children. He is ridiculing that nation above all these nations because, like I share with y'all, on here, we need to stock up, okay? That other guy, the caller before me was talking about what Iran is doing and what they're only letting their cargo ships go through there. He's exactly right, and Dr. Harper, you're right too when you were agreeing with him. All I'm saying is, y'all, these things, what they're doing, they're changing the world's economy, and when the dollar crashes, the rest of the world markets are going to crash, and that is when the supply chains are going to be off the shelves. That's when things are going to go to a point where we are going to be desperate. And what I'm saying is, if we're around here thinking that we're living our best lives, talking about Jesus, and we're talking about the Roman Catholic Church Jesus and not Yahushua, then we're going to miss it, Bev Johnson. This is how all of this plays in, because we still think that we can vote our way out of this. We can't vote our way out of this because it is written in the Bible what the Most High God is going to do in the latter days against the nations, Dr. Harper, that oppressed us. See, we don't know who they are. Okay, and we don't know who we are. And quiet as it's kept, some of them are waking up to knowing who we are. Why do you think Elon Musk because they want to be close to black people, because they think that they can get around us, because God is going to protect us if we are repenting and turning back to him and coming out of this Roman Catholic standard of religion. Bill Johnson, Dr. Harper,
1: yes,
7: Big
1: sir.
7: Hebrew is out. Thank you.
1: Thank you, Big Keith.
2: Let me say
1: Dr.
2: something.
1: Yeah,
2: let
1: go
2: me
1: on,
2: say,
1: Dr. Harper.
2: Just real quick. The people that I'm listening to, who I see as experts, are saying some of what you're also saying, Big Hebrew. What they're saying is that September, a lot of things that are going on now are going to start crashing out. Now, I can't explain how they explain that, but just keep an eye on how things that we think are going to start coming together. A lot of things are going to start falling apart around September. We'll see if that's true. Go on.
1: So I was going to ask Dr. Harper, when we look at this, and when you talked about how much we are paying, we don't know how we're paying. So I'm wondering, are we going to continue paying for this? And when you talked about how much we pay for other services, that's, you know, SNAP benefits. You know, they need that. SNAP, $3.96. And I was looking at that, and you know, oh, my Lord, we need good public transportation.
2: That's right.
1: $34?
2: That's right. That's right.
1: keep
2: in mind, experts, so-called experts are saying we're moving towards a four-day work week. I talked about that.
1: Okay,
2: some are saying three-day. Your $1 trillion man, Musk, is saying we're going to move to a no-work work day.
1: Right.
2: Which means the government is going to provide us with a universal income. Do you think that these white folks, even some black folks, are going to give any of us a universal income that we can live off of?
1: No.
2: No. No.
1: No.
2: So this whole idea that we're moving into prosperity and AI is going to assist us and what have you,
1: no.
2: It is not. It is not. And we're going to find ourselves involved in more wars because we're going to start trying, as Trump tried to do, take over the oil fields wherever we can steal them from whoever we can take them from.
1: Mm.
2: To make money.
1: Right. WDIA. Hi, caller.
8: So I guess we're just going to leave the oil filters in the hand of the terrorists, Dr. Harper. Just let them just control everything, right?
2: They think that you are a terrorist. They think that we're terrorists. What are you talking about?
1: Black conservatives.
2: Who's the terrorist?
8: You know,
2: who's the terrorist?
8: You know, let me say this here.
1: Okay.
8: The average WDI listener IQ is 115. And not even they understand what Malik just said. They pretty smart. He go all around the bush like he in the classroom. Nobody understand that. Just break it down, make it simple so the common people can understand. My IQ is 115, too. I don't know what you just said, Malik. But Dr. Harper, lay back.
2: Okay.
8: To the point.
2: Okay.
8: what you said. We just got to sit back and see what happened. I hear everybody always say, this is going to happen, that's going to happen. And then you give it time.
2: Right.
8: And it never happens.
2: Mm-hmm.
8: When Trump was first in office, they were saying the same thing. It's going to take over the oil. Yada, yada, yada. This is going to happen. Da, da, da, da, da. The white nationalists are going to come in.
2: Mm-hmm.
8: They're going to take over. The Proud Boys are going to stand down. This is going to happen. I haven't seen none of that come to I haven't seen none of that come to pass yet. When is it going to come to pass? When is it going to happen?
2: Okay. I've seen, haven't we heard Benjamin Netanyahu saying for the last four decades that Iran was going to have a nuclear bomb? Weren't they saying that every time someone comes to the office, BB comes here and begs and pleads for us to come over there and fight their war because Iran's going to have a nuclear bomb? They say it all the time. Now, this idiot in the White House that you must love is basically saying that they're going to bomb us with the bomb as well to make some Americans afraid. Now, when is he going to stop lying? You tell me that. When is he going to stop lying?
8: Well, here's what I would say.
2: Okay.
8: They said that Iran had enough uranium, whatever the case it is, to, in a certain period of time, to make 10 nuclear bombs. yada, yada, yada.
2: Probably. Probably so.
8: Probably so.
2: Okay, probably so.
8: Give or take. Mm-hmm. To enrich them, the enrichment, I think that's what they were correct. Trying to say. Mm-hmm. That's why President Trump bombed Iran's nuclear facility, because he was told that within a certain period of time, if he didn't react, this is what's going to happen. They could have 10 bombs built.
2: Wait a minute. They were not doing the enrichment up until after 2018, when Trump stepped in and caused them to basically tore up what Obama had put in place. They didn't, because they had inspectors coming in there from all over the world to check and make sure that they were not doing what you're saying that they were doing. Go on.
8: Let's back. First of all, Iran was letting the inspectors in all the way. First of all, they let them halfway in. They wouldn't let them go all the way. But let me say this here. Mm-hmm. Remember, Trump said, and then I'll be quick, I know you're up against time. Trump said, long before he was president, on Oprah show, mm-hmm. that Iran should not be allowed to have a nuclear weapon. And he was president. That's one of the things that he would do. So Trump been saying this long before he was even president when the Oprah Winfrey show was on. So it doesn't surprise me that Trump mm-hmm. wanted to stop Iran from developing a nuclear weapon, because he said it 20 years ago.
2: So why should Israel have a nuclear weapon then? If Iran shouldn't have one, maybe Israel shouldn't have one either.
8: Because Israel ain't going to drop it. Israel is going to use it, and they're not going to drop it on a civilization.
2: They're massacring the Palestinians. Come on, brother. They're massacring the Palestinians. They're not going to drop. They already dropped the equivalent of a nuclear bomb on Palestine.
8: Well, Dr. Harper, mm-hmm. first of all, the Palestinians, mm-hmm. them, first of all, there ain't no such thing as a Palestinian nation, number one. Number two.
2: I didn't say it was.
1: right.
8: I know.
2: I said, okay,
8: but I'm just saying, but they're trying to claim that a part of the land that mm-hmm. God promised to the nation of Israel, they're trying to lay claim to that. That's not the case. But here's the kicker right here. I said to Israel, I will bless the nations mm-hmm. around you and bless you. Mm-hmm. And I will bless and I curse those nations around you who attempt to destroy you, eliminate you, or oppress you, whatever the case. And all the nations through Israel, all the nations will be blessed mm-hmm. through the nation of Israel. So the whole world, all of our blessings channeled through Israel anyway. So if you get rid of Israel, you're going to get rid of your blessing. Hey. If you try to destroy Israel, you're going to destroy your blessing, because all God said to Abraham, through you, all of the nations will be blessed.
2: You know, it's difficult for me to talk about religion
8: right?
2: because I'm not an expert in that area. But what strikes me is that the white devil out there has never given a damn about boundaries. So all of a sudden, when it comes to Israel, though, you're going to tell us about the Nile to the Euphrates. So it's interesting.
8: Because I
2: don't necessarily believe that the Lord said any of that. I don't believe that. I really don't.
8: Well,
2: now, where's the proof?
8: Well,
2: Give me some proof.
8: The proof is in Genesis.
2: I can write anything. I can write a book and say the opposite, can't I? Come on now.
8: But the scriptures were written by a holy man of God as they were moved by the Holy Spirit.
2: And how many thousand times has it been interpreted? Come on. I've talked about that before.
1: Yes.
8: You mean how many times has it been transliterated?
2: Transliterated, yeah.
8: Well,
2: everybody.
8: In different versions.
2: That's exactly right. Including the Negro Bible, right?
8: Right. But the content and the message of the gospel mm-hmm. and the word of God has been preserved. Remember God said that his word, mm-hmm. Heaven and earth will pass away, but not one word of the law would pass away.
2: I'm not going to quote the Bible. It probably says that All I'm saying is that all I'm saying is that all I'm saying is that is that is that this the Bible has been tampered with by so many hands, mm-hmm. and oftentimes those hands have presented the Bible and God's word in a contradictory manner. On the one hand, you hear on the one hand you hear that the Lord has basically said slavery is okay. Other hand, you say that you hear that he did not say that. So come on now. I cannot speak.
8: Let me say this real quick, and then we're going to move on.
2: Okay.
8: All I have to say when it comes to the Word of God mm-hmm. and when it comes to the Bible, this only thing I have to say, all I have to say is that all scriptures are inspired by God. They're good for reproof, correction, and whatever the case, that the man of God may be fully equipped and thoroughly equipped. That's all I got to say. All scriptures are inspired by God. Mm-hmm. Now, how God channeled those, mm-hmm. now he channeled to get that down through history, over 440 continents and mm-hmm. 40 authors of the Bible, and how he mm-hmm. used them. Mm-hmm. That's God's dealing, how he did that in his providence. But all scripture, at the end of the day, all scriptures are breathed out and inspired by God. Now, that's the bottom line.
2: And let me say, there is no proof. You're going on faith. There is no proof that any of what you said or what is in the Bible is what is the Word of God. There is no proof.
8: Let me ask you that
2: show me the proof. No. You ain't going to ask me no questions. The bottom line, there is no proof. You're going on faith and just say, I'm going on faith and going on faith. This is what the Bible says. I'm saying I don't see any proof of that.
8: Well, just to live by faith. Absolutely. I'm going by faith. The Bible said it's just to live by faith. Mm-hmm. And without faith, it's impossible to please God.
2: Mm-hmm.
8: Of course, I'm going by faith because faith is the substance of all things hoped for and the evidence of things unseen. Absolutely, I'm going by faith.
2: Good.
8: You don't no faith to believe that it's the Word of God.
2: I have to be convinced that what you're saying is actually factual. And I don't think that everything in the Bible is factual. I think it has been tampered with by some of everybody through history. And believe me, it seems to contradict itself. And I don't think our God was basically ambivalent about things like slavery or anything else. Not our God.
8: Well, I'm going to go on Amazon and order me this 250-year shirt.
2: See,
8: I want you to have one.
9: Thank you. He's going to go to Amazon. Take this last call. WDIA. Mm-hmm. Hi, caller.
10: Hey, Beverly Lane Johnson. How are you doing this afternoon?
9: I'm doing well, Prince of the Charles.
10: That's right. How you doing, my brother?
2: Great.
10: Mm-hmm. So let me make sure I send it to your house correctly. You like Moscato, right? Because after getting done with numbness there, I'm just black conservative. It was a joke. It was a joke. Don't take it personally. Bev Johnson, I want to go back to what black conservative was just mentioning. And, you know, when you come to the Bible, everybody got their different interpretation mm-hmm. of what the Bible means to them. Two things. And I tell people, and I'm not a Bible scholar, but I can interpret it. I can read. I can find out research. That's what I do.
2: Mm-hmm.
10: And when I tell people this, and I have found out being an older person, there's so many misled scriptures in the Bible. And I'm going to tell people this. When I started doing my research, and Bev helped me out, Dr. Harper helped me out, what does it say on the narrow edge of the back of that book?
9: I can't tell you what it says on the narrative. What does it say?
10: It says it's King James Version.
2: Okay. Yes.
10: Exactly. So, and that leaves, that's why I don't take it to heart, because I'm looking at King James Version of it. Now, if I had said Bev Johnson Version of the Bible or Dr. Harper Version mm-hmm. of the Bible, we're going on about what you believe and what you feel. We have to understand that when King James had that Bible rewritten so many times,
2: true.
10: He had 47 of the top scholars during that period. And even though during that period when they did the Bible, Bev Johnson, do you realize that they left out over 26 other books from the Bible? Mm-hmm. They only put in the Bible what they wanted you to know. There's another Bible out there, people. I'm not going to give it to you, but you can do the research that gives you all of it. From Enoch all the way to Jubilee, and you get a clear understanding of it. And when Big Hebrew said, he's absolutely right. Jesus' name is not Jesus' name. God is not God. That's a title. Even Satan, people think Satan name, that's his name. But Satan has a name, according to the Hebrew form. Second, I want to leave you with this.
9: Okay.
10: Dr. Harper, you were just so spot on, but I was hoping that you would bait him in to get him to understand about Iran. Because you and I was both in Iraq, and they was in Iraq had weapons of mass destruction. They barely had bullets. You hear me?
9: Yeah, I hear
10: you. They barely had bullets to fight the war. Now, they went over there and destroyed this whole country like they normally
2: do. Yes.
10: But ask yourself this question, and I put this to everybody. Tell me what country in the whole world ever used a nuclear bomb on innocent people?
2: Teach.
10: You should know this here right now without even thinking. Mm-hmm. United States is the only one, and not only did they do it once,
2: twice.
10: They did it twice. Mm-hmm. Right behind each other. Mm-hmm. So they were talking about being afraid of Iran having nuclear capability. These countries are afraid of them because they said they can use it when they want to.
2: That's right.
10: They should protect themselves just as well as any other country want to protect themselves. They don't want to die. They don't want to go to war. And I watch, I guess, Israel TV on my television. You can get it on yours. The majority, this is no joke, the majority of the people in Israel said this here fight was unnecessary. Mm-hmm. It's the government that started it, not the people of Israel. Just like the people of the United States said, we shouldn't be in this fight, but it was the government that started it. Basically, Bev Johnson, Dr. Harper, it's always good to hear you. I want you and everyone to have a beautiful, blessed, and safe, and healthy day. Thank you.
9: You too, Prince. Wow. Good work today, Dr. Harper. Your last words you like to say today to our listeners.
2: Well, you know, I was glad to start off the program not talking about Trump and by talking about some real history and how a great man basically saw the hypocrisy in this country, and he saw that discrimination and hatred that white people had and saw it as a disease. Also, the fact that we have spent $4,049 or some odd dollars on a war, which we will never win and can't win, and that they're going to continue to find projects for them to put money into, which glorify this person that thinks he is God, whether it's building this arch over parts of D.C. or whatever he's trying to do. The bottom line is that he is taking our money and doing whatever the hell he wants to do with it to enrich himself and the Billionaire Boys Club. And if you think I'm wrong, ask yourself, now go check, how much money did Trump give Musk in terms of contracts?
9: Mm-hmm.
2: When you find that out, call the station and tell somebody, because see, what happens is that the Billionaire Boys Club just kind of passes money around to each other at some point. And Trump knew when he gave that job to Musk to fire all these people, particularly the 304,000 black women, they knew what they were doing because they knew that Musk had no heart. He had no conscience. He has no empathy.
9: No.
2: That he is a narcissist, the same as the president. And so therefore, they both are slinky creatures that are running around here, grabbing up and holding on all the money for their own welfare and not for us. Mm. We need to be worried about them.
9: Dr. Warren Harper. Thank you, Dr. Harper, our behavioral political health consultant. Good work today.
2: Thank you.
9: Look forward to the next time, brother.
2: Me too.
9: Dr. Warren Harper.
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9: I want to thank you, callers. I want to thank you, listeners, for joining us this day on The Bev Johnson Show. We really do appreciate you. So until tomorrow, please be safe. Keep a cool head, y'all, and don't let anyone steal your joy. Until tomorrow, I'm Bev Johnson, and y'all keep the faith.

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And I guess that's why I cherish you so much, because you haven't changed. 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
3: West Memphis jammed up here on eastbound I-40. A serious accident remains at Rich Road, leaving all lanes pretty much impacted. Again, that's eastbound I-40 at Rich Road, Missouri Street, exit 276. A serious wreck out there. Also in Whitehaven, injury crash remains on Horn Lake Road at West Van Heusen Drive. It's Rodney Holiday with your total traffic.
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We got a lot going on tonight because Lucille Talks Back is happening tonight as well. 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All right, y'all. Listen. We got a lot to talk about. So we're going to talk about Lucille Talks Back. We're going to talk about Manhattan. We'll also talk about what's going on with our Blue Jean and Boots on the Ground lounge party. Trying to hook you up with that $2,500. Memphis Chicken and Beer Festival is coming. It's a lot to tell you about. Thank y'all for keeping that radio on 1070 WDIA. Around 3:50, I'll give you that 4 o'clock Stormy conversations. So hang out with me, all right? All right, y'all. Let's get into this thing. Shout out to my Mary in Milwaukee, my Mary in Texas, Miss Mary Shelby, Miss Delbera and Ava, Carolyn, my BFF, Sharon Humphreys, West Memphis, Pat from Calumet Park, Illinois, Miss Fanny, Birdlegs, Nurse Beverly, Coach Cox, D. Moore, Miss Lucille Catron, Miss Cassandra, Miss Anita, her daughter Chandra, August, Crystal, E-Man, Chopper, Big Daddy, Ollie, all the tap in on that app, Prince Charles, Freddie, Chandra, Glasper, all the truck drivers out there, Miss Anita from Temple, Texas, Stephen, Miss Freddie, Miss Jewel, Golden Girl, Stephen, Angela, Sydney, Mr. Martin, Mary from Jamaica, Queens, New York, Tulsi in Horn Lake, Mississippi, Ken from Maumee, Ohio, Sue Dotson, Marilyn Monroe, Miss Minesta, Miss Mary and Archie and Curtis in California, Paula Williams, Holland Father, Mary Ann Davis, Tia Easton in Hughes, Arkansas, Miss Ann Jarvis, Dunny Watts, Ramonda Fears, Rochelle Bowen, Stacey Freeman, Jimmy Beard, what y'all up to? Well, I'll tell you what we're up to, playing the best songs in the world. Yeah, we're 1070.

coming up, and we'll tell you about our blue jeans, boots on the ground lounge party. And y'all, I'm Stormy with you on 1070 WDIA. Y'all know we getting ready for Memphis Chicken and Beer, right? It's a big festival. 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

0: Best songs in the world. You hear them right here on 1070 WDIA, the heart and soul of Memphis. Hey, everybody. I got Chic, B.B. King coming up. I'll tell you about Lucille. Uh-huh. Talks back. That's happening tonight. Let me tell you about that coming up. All right, y'all. Blue jeans, boots on the ground. We're getting ready to do it, and we're going to have a good time, and we want you to come and have a good time with us for our Blue Jeans, Boots on the Ground. Man, this big lounge party is going to be so much fun. It's our first one, too. Saturday, July 25th. Mark it on your calendar. 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We are looking forward to seeing you. It's going to be, like I said, so much fun, y'all. We got a photo booth. Sunrise Wolf Chase is hooking us up with that. That is going to be awesome. So, listen, hors d'oeuvres. We're going heavy on them hors d'oeuvres. We're going to have a bar for you, a cash bar. Yep, so we'll have that. And y'all know it's going to be a whole lot of fun. So come on, hang out with us. DJ EBT from the Rock and Chair be in the house. King Palace Event Center, 4430 Elvis Presley Boulevard, right here in Memphis. We are looking forward to seeing you. I know I am. So you make sure your face is in the place, okay? We'll see you at our Blue Jeans and Boots on the Ground Lounge Party, July 25th. Doors open at 6. All right? We'll see you from the heart and soul of Memphis. 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

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Now, it's going to be Ann Nesby, Cam Anthony performing live. Soul Man David Porter with some words, and it's free. It's a powerful tribute to B.B. King tonight at the New Daisy Theater at 7 p.m.

0: of Memphis, B.B. King. Yeah, to know ya. You know what? That's from the anthology, 1962 or 60. I was just looking at it, and it just, the screen just went away. What in the world? Anyway, that was B.B. King, you guys. Yeah. Thank y'all for hanging out with us today, and make sure that you are with us tonight, because I don't know if there are any tickets left for Lucille Talks Back, but it is happening tonight. And Nesby, Cam Anthony in the house for this powerful tribute to B.B. King. David Porter with some words. It's a free event. LucilleTalksBack.eventbrite.com is where you get your tickets if you decide you want to go. All right, y'all, on the way, I got Stormy Conversations. I'll get more into the conversation about Oprah Winfrey and her sharing the story about Whitney Houston and the time that Whitney almost fell off the stage. Or actually, Whitney did fall off the stage. I told y'all about it, you know, a few days ago. And people are really upset. Like, Ricky Smiley was just big mad. Said Oprah's like everybody's auntie. We didn't want to hear that. You know what I'm saying? Because she said that she believes that Whitney had relapsed when that happened. Whitney had to get herself together. And, you know, well, Whitney Houston's former bodyguard, he shot down Oprah's claims.
1: Whether it was a sound check or they was actually doing a, I can't remember exactly when she failed. But she was coming toward the front of the stage. And it's a drop off and sort of like a dark spot there. So when she got to the edge, I think somebody told her, watch, be careful, watch it. And then she went down.
0: She went down. That's how it happened. That's what her old bodyguard had to say about it. But I'm going to tell you, how many artists do you know that have fallen off stages? A lot of them. Not just her. There have been a lot of them. Whether they're, you know, on drugs or not. Kirk Franklin fell off the stage here in Memphis. Y'all remember that? And I'm so glad Lionel Richie was dizzy last night. I'm so glad he didn't fall off the stage.
2: Now, what I have learned about my years of being in the business, when you are feeling dizzy, sit your ass down. And when you are feeling strange about yourself, sit your ass down.
0: That was Lionel Richie before the show last night.
2: I want you to know, that's the first time in the history of dancing on the ceiling I've done it sitting down.
0: Bless his heart.
2: That's a bad sign. That's a bad
0: sign. Yeah, they took him to the hospital.
3: Lionel is not feeling well. He won't be able to continue with the show.
0: Oh, my goodness. Hopefully he is okay. Yeah. See, when you're on those stages, you got to be careful. You never know what you're going through. You know what I'm saying? Doesn't mean you're on drugs. But hey, if Oprah Winfrey said it, do we always believe it? Even though I know a lot of people are mad at her right about now. And did you know that it was 17 years ago today that the world lost the legendary Michael Jackson? Yeah. You might hear some Michael Jackson on the way, baby. Okay. Yeah. Today's the day that we lost him. Mm-mm-mm. Check on your friends and people that loved him so much. Today might be a hard day for them. All right, that's your tea on the way. Stormy Conversations on 1070 WDIA.
4: 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The group The Good Girls were a recording artist of Motown Records and were groomed as a contemporary version of The Supremes with a more urban sound. Their album called All For You was released in 1989 and was influenced heavily by Teddy Riley's New Jack Swing movement. Their first single called Your Sweetness entered the charts in November 1989 and peaked at number 6 in February 1990, right above the single by Prince called Scandalous. Their second top 10 single called Love Is Like a Itching in My Heart peaked at number 10. 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
27: Good afternoon. We have big delays in our construction zone near the airport on Plow Boulevard at Democrat. That's Plow Boulevard at Democrat. We have a crash on northbound Elvis Presley Boulevard at Winchester in the Whitehaven area. We're waiting for wreckers on Pauline just north of Union Avenue and construction delays on westbound Interstate 40 between Hollywood and Chelsea Avenue. With traffic, I'm Heather York.
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0: is really going on? Hey, everybody, I'm Stormy with you on 1070 WDIA, the heart and soul of Memphis. We're in here on this Thursday, Friday Eve, Let Your Hair Down Thursday. 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I repeated it because somebody sent me a message today. They said, now, where is that Manhattan's at? 819 Exeter Drive. All right, today is National Strawberry Parfait Day. And it's also National Catfish Day. What? I'm going to have me some catfish tonight. Only because it's National Catfish Day, you know you got to do it. No, you don't have to. But I'm gonna. Mm-hmm. And you probably will too. Yeah. Oh, my goodness. You know, when I heard about the news that today is the anniversary, 17 years. Can y'all believe it's been 17 years since Michael Jackson left us? And today is the anniversary of that day. When I heard about that, saw that news, seemed like it was just yesterday, didn't it? Seems like just yesterday.
1: And if there's one insight I've had, it is this. Wherever you go, in every country, on every continent, people yearn and hunger for only one thing, to love and be loved. Love transcends international boundaries and it heals the wounds of hatred, racial prejudice, bigotry, and ignorance. It is the ultimate truth at the heart of all creation.
0: Oh, wow. I'm sorry about that, y'all. Mm-hmm. Michael Jackson. Yeah. Mm-mm-mm. 17 years ago. Can y'all believe that? Do you, does it seem like it's been 17 years ago? I think when the movie came out, it made it seem like, it was just yesterday. When I was in the movie theater, it just didn't feel like it was that long ago. I can't believe it. I just cannot. I can't believe Michael been gone that long. But he has. 17 years, y'all. Michael Jackson. June 25th, 2009. Love me some Michael Jackson. I don't know about you, but me and my sisters, it was four of us. And it was five of them. So we always, they were talking. I was younger than them. So they really weren't paying any attention to me. They all picked who they wanted out of the Jackson Five, which brothers they wanted. I always wanted Michael. I love Michael. I still do. Yeah. Gone too soon. Whitney Houston, another one gone too soon. So the conversation has come up about Whitney Houston because Oprah was talking about some of her best interviews, right? And she mentioned Maya Angelou. And then she mentioned Whitney Houston. And she said that Whitney Houston, came to do her show one time. And it was powerful. It was powerful. Went backstage to meet her and all that. And, powerful interview. One of the most powerful that she ever did. And she said Houston later returned to the show to perform. And she said she had relapsed in her addiction. I had such trust in the show audience. I think it was Houston's last show with us. And she had gone back on drugs. She's the first interview I did with her when we'd gone behind stage. I asked her about her intention. She was clean. But the day she came back to my show then to perform in front of the audience, she fell off the stage. Now, her bodyguard said that Whitney wasn't, why do you think people are upset with Oprah? Should we be upset with Oprah because she told us about Whitney? Should we? And when you hold stories like that, do you have a right to share them? Because a lot of people are upset with Oprah right now. But if Oprah was telling us her truth, why would we be mad at her? Why are we mad? Everybody knew that Whitney had issues like that. Everybody knew it. It wasn't a secret. So should Oprah have told the story? Y'all tell me what you think about it. Should we be mad at her? Should she have told the story? And people are on Angel Reese right about now because, somebody was singing the national anthem. And Angel Reese was mouthing it in the background and people literally got mad at this young girl for singing the song. So she had to explain herself.
2: This walk so I can run. And I'll never forget that every day I wake up.
0: She said her ancestors walked so she could run.
2: I'm very grateful, and it's not supposed to be easy, but I am very, very grateful for this opportunity to be a Black woman. It's a privilege, and to be able to be in this space and be able to shine and use my voice is very important.
0: She said, hey, I was singing that song because my ancestors walked so I could run. I mean, come on now. It's important to me to be a Black woman in this space. Why are people upset with her? Why? Should we be singing the national anthem? Y'all tell me what you think about that. Should we be singing the national anthem? It's hot around here. Just want to let y'all know it's hot. And people with babies, especially, I'm letting you know, it's hot. So please don't leave them babies in the car. I saw a story where a Washington State deputy rushed to rescue a sweating toddler that was trapped in a hot car.
3: It's so long.
0: The baby's in that car.
3: Yeah, see right there for me.
0: I mean, they got the baby out of the car, but come on now. Y'all be careful. Be careful. Be careful. And I don't know if you saw the story locally about the woman that led a nonprofit. Well, she was an incoming county commissioner. It was a nonprofit led by an incoming county commissioner was banned from receiving grants by the city of Memphis after the investigation found more than $10,000 in grant money that may have been misused. The issues involve a group called Serving in Christ Outreach, according to a confidential internal document obtained. WREG got it, okay. The organization was founded by its director, LaShonta Rudd, who won the recent Democratic Party for the 10th seat or District 10 seat on the Shelby County Commission. Now, Rudd faces no Republican challenger in the general election. This is one of those stories where people are saying, oh, they be stealing, they be using that money, they be stealing. At any rate, I just found out, thank you, Gail Carson, that LaShonta Rudd, she ended her bid for the Tennessee House seat amid that investigation into the nonprofit. Yeah, she had planned to run, like I just told you. Well, actually, she had planned to run a write-in campaign for the Tennessee District 93 seat, but she withdrew it June 24th. I saw them on social media, baby. They was talking about that situation right there. Yeah, when you are running for an office, you got to be careful what's in your closet, because whatever's in it is coming out. WDIA, hello.
4: How you doing?
0: Hey, I'm good. How you doing?
4: I'm good. I haven't called in a while, but I was listening when you was talking about Whitney Houston and why Oprah did what she did.
0: Yeah.
4: Well, first of all, she waited all this time, and I feel you wait till Clive Davis died. See, it's more to the story. I don't know, but it's more to that. Because why would you expose her like that?
0: What was the point? Done that.
4: The point is, I mean, Oprah just...
0: No, that's what I'm saying. You're saying, what is the point of her telling the story now?
4: Right, but you're saying, should we be mad at her?
0: Yeah. No, I'm agreeing with you when I said, you're saying, why did she tell the story now, basically?
4: Right, because I feel like, you know, you wait after Clive. Mm-hmm. You wait till Clive Davis died. I just don't understand it.
0: Yeah.
4: She threw a rock and had a hand. Like, you know, she don't do anything. But Oprah, you know, she's not right. She's not right at all. So, you know, let that woman rest. Let her rest. We already know she was doing what she was doing and doing what she wanted to do. You know, so that's just real with Whitney. Whitney didn't sugarcoat anything. Am I right?
0: Yeah. Mm-hmm. I believe it, yeah. Mm-hmm. And we all knew, you know, about her drug history. We all knew that. So I'm not sure why that's she didn't just, you know, yeah. Yeah.
4: But with that, you know, that's the entertainment, you know, department. So you know how they do. They just, sometimes you do, sometimes you don't. But Oprah just do too much. She do too much. But her day coming. Believe me, her day is coming.
0: People are upset.
4: I'm telling you.
0: And you upset. You one of the people that's upset with her, too, because people are upset.
4: Right. Because I'm going to be honest. I love Whitney Houston.
0: I do, too.
4: You know, I love her. I love her singing. Yes. Mm-hmm. I love her attitude. I love she was just down to earth. She wasn't trying to hide anything. Mm. So why would you do her like that? She's resting. Let her rest. Leave her alone. But when Oprah Day come, oh, it's going to be fire from hell. Somebody's going to really open the
0: head. H.E. hockey sticks. Mm-hmm. Clean it up. Well, thank you so much. Did you tell me you were a first-time caller? Is that what you told me?
4: Well, it's been a long time when Bobby O.J. was living. So, well, you know, when I was here in the back.
0: First time?
4: On my show.
0: Come on here.
4: Yes, it is. And I may be calling some more.
0: Good, well, do it. What's your name?
4: Miss O.
0: Ms. O. Thank you, Ms. O. Appreciate you.
4: All right, thank you, darling.
0: Yes, not to be confused with Oprah. Not that O. Okay, Ms. O. Okay? That's what I'm talking about. Yeah, it's interesting. So I'm curious what you guys think. Well, she wrong? Is she wrong? Is Oprah wrong for sharing the story about Whitney? She done upset a lot of people. They're coming out, and they're mad at Oprah. But yeah, always something, ain't it? I do want to tell you guys, I got a PSA for you. So coming up, this is something some of y'all might need to know, and I'm going to tell you on the way. I'm coming back to the phones, too. Miss Anita, I see you. I'll be back to you in just a second.
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signs are flashing, taxi cabs and buses passing through the night. 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

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So I take my guitar to pass some time. Late at night, and it's hard to rest. I hope.

I feel it's raining all over the world. Kinda lonely that, and it's raining all over the world. Oh, have you ever been lonely, people, and you feel that it was raining all over?

Clinton. Rainy night in Georgia. What's up, everybody? We're 1070 WDIA, the heart and soul of Memphis, on this Thursday, June 25th. And, you know, this story with Oprah is confusing me because Oprah did an interview in 2021 saying that the story did happen, that Whitney fell off the stage. But she said that during the, you know, that it had nothing to do with drugs back then, back in 2021. Mm-hmm. She did a story, let me see, Showbiz 411. And the title of the, you know, story was Oprah Reveals Whitney Houston Once Fell Off Her Stage by Accident, Not From Drugs. And even back then, you know, she mentioned that Whitney did not want anybody to know. She wanted it to stay, well, Oprah, actually, during the break, Oprah begged the audience to keep it a secret. Yeah. So I'm not sure why she told the story then. And that's why people are, I guess, upset right now, because they're like, why did she tell the story that she told everybody else not to tell? And she said, I still haven't heard anybody tell the story. Well, why would they? You're telling it. And evidently, she's been telling the story for a minute, because the first time I'm reading about it was in 2021. And now she's telling the story again. So Whitney Houston's estate, they released a statement regarding Oprah Winfrey's remarks at Cannes Lion. Because basically Oprah said that, you know, this time around, that it was because of drugs. Yeah, I'll tell you the truth. Anyway, so Whitney Houston's estate said this. From the 2009 interview on Oprah Winfrey's show, Whitney absolutely fell off the stage, but it was during a sound check, and it was due to the darkness of the area and her unfamiliarity of the stage. She was absolutely not high. This story was picked up by several media outlets. Like many people, she faced personal battles, but it is inaccurate and unfair to attach that struggle to every performance or every chapter of her life. What the studio audience witnessed on stage was the result of discipline, talent, and commitment, not the assumptions others project. Whitney's humanity included triumphs and struggles, but on that day, she showed up as a professional and gifted artist she always worked to be. We owe her the dignity of telling the truth, not repeating myths. That's what the estate had to say. Okay, all right now. But was she wrong, Oprah, for telling it? I mean, and why didn't she stick to the way she told it the first time? Why did she change? That's what's got people upset. Why did she change? Now, you know, why did she? Anyway, child, so today's the anniversary of the loss of MJ, y'all, Michael Jackson. I reach out my hand. Do y'all remember that Pepsi commercial in 1992? It was Michael Jackson and Michael's little self in the commercial. Yeah. He's sitting at the piano while scenes of his younger self appear behind him, creating a powerful conversation between the child who dreamed of changing the world and the man who had already done it. Mm-hmm. Do y'all remember that commercial? I kid you not. I don't remember this one. I'm sure I saw it in 1992. But honey, I don't remember that one. It's a beautiful commercial, though. Yeah, it's a beautiful commercial. It is. All right. I'm curious what you guys have to say. Let me go to emails here on the Oprah situation. Tracy said, there was nothing wrong with what she said. It's not like we didn't know she had a bad drug problem. We saw the reality show. Hearing that doesn't change my opinion of her. She's still the best voice ever. If hearing something bad about someone hurts your feeling or changes the way you feel about them, then that's on you. Oprah has every right to tell what happened on her show. She kept it quiet for 17 years, and everyone that would have been hurt has passed away. But then again, they all knew about Whitney's drug habits. Okay. Yeah. I'm just saying, it's interesting. She done changed the story. 2021, it was one way. And now it's another. All right, y'all. We're 1070 WDIA, the heart and soul of Memphis.

0: 17 years ago today, we lost him, Michael Jackson. Yeah, 17 years ago today, 2009. Seems like it was just yesterday. All right, y'all, listen, we got a lot going on around here. Just FYI, in case you have not heard, we got a lot going on. So today, Lucille Talks Back is happening, and that is at the New Daisy Theater, 7 p.m. tonight, with performances by Ann Nesby and Cam Anthony. Tickets, they're free. It's a free event. You just go to LucilleTalksBack.eventbrite.com if you want to go. Bev Johnson is hosting that event. So, you know, we got a lot going on around here. Our Blue Jeans and Boots on the Ground lounge party is coming. And if it's Lucille is packed, you can come hang out with me at Manhattan's tonight. I've got tickets to our Blue Jeans and Boots on the Ground lounge party. I'd love to see you there. All right? All right. Let me go to the phone real quick. WDIA, hello.
1: What's up, Stormy T?
0: I can't call it Miss Jewel. How you doing?
1: I'm doing all right. How are you doing?
0: I'm doing good. I'm doing good.
1: Well, all right,
0: boo. Mm-hmm.
1: And by what's her name, sometimes people like her just can't see and you keep their mouth shut.
0: Who? You talking about Oprah?
1: She like, yeah, because she a talking person.
0: Yeah.
1: That's why you can just figure things out. When people like that talk, they ain't going to keep no secrets. And they will finish the story. And that's what she did. That's what she did. See, people like this.
0: All
1: but
0: right.
1: You ain't gonna say nothing, but if you ain't going to say nothing good about nobody, why they going? Don't say nothing at all.
0: I got you, Miss Jewel. And I'm curious what other people think about that. You know, how you feeling? Was Oprah wrong? Is she wrong? What do y'all think? Anyway, we're going to come back and talk some more on the way. Y'all stick around. We're 1070 WDIA.
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25: Good afternoon. We have a wreck working on westbound Highway 385 between Ridgeway and the 240 split. We have an accident in Whitehaven on northbound Elvis Presley Boulevard at Winchester. Also a crash on southbound 55 at Church Road. And road work will slow you down on westbound 40 between Hollywood and Chelsea Avenue. With traffic, I'm Heather York.
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4: This Thursday, this Let Your Hair Down Thursday at Manhattan's tonight. It's where I'm gonna be, and I hope I get to see you there. All right, y'all. Yeah, welcome in, welcome back on in on this June 25th. Thank y'all for being here with me on this June 25th. Today is National Catfish Day. I know a lot of us do catfish on Friday. It didn't fall on a Friday this year, it fell on a Thursday, and I'm gonna have me some catfish tonight. Mm-hmm. I did want to share something with you guys. We are, all of us here at iHeart, are still mourning the loss of RJ Groove, business owner, local DJ. He was on the radio on K97 and on Hallelujah FM. And recently, business owner, Plant-Based Heat. That was his recent store. Probably worked there the day that he passed away. That Sunday, he was celebrating with his son. They were playing basketball. He posted the video on social media. Yeah. So the services, the celebration of life, is going to be Friday, July 3rd. Brown Baptist Church, 7200 Sweeney Road in South Haven, Mississippi. The viewing is at 9 a.m. and the celebration of life is at 10. I won't be doing the viewing. I'll tell you that. I won't be doing that. And make sure you join us tomorrow morning on WDIA, 9 a.m. during Stan Bell's Special People Spotlight for a special tribute honoring RJ Groove's life and contributions to Memphis radio. The tribute will feature memories and reflections from friends and several Memphis radio legends, including DJ Howard Q, John Disco Hound, Hard Nard Williams, and Joseph B. Kiles. And don't forget to remember, join us for the celebration. And please just don't forget to remember his family in your prayers. All right. You know, I was looking at two stories recently. Did you see where the Memphis City Council, they've okayed a $900 million budget with a pay bump for employees, okay? And no tax hike. Ain't gonna be no tax hike in that one.
5: At least none we know about.
4: Anyway, no, it's not supposed to be a tax hike in it. But at any rate, they've okayed that budget. So just FYI. I'm not sure if the county has okayed theirs. And I'm not sure if they're talking about a tax increase on the county side, but that on the city side, Memphis city side, and because we have two governments around here, we have to deal with the city and the county. For those that live in Memphis, well, anywhere, if you live in Bartley, you guys still deal with city and county taxes. The only people that I know of that don't deal with the county taxes are people that are in areas. That, you know, aren't, I guess, governed by a city, you know, a local city or whatever. So just FYI, I was curious because I saw a story about Mayor Harris, too. It was a story of him trying to do something. I'm trying to see where I saw that story. I just saw it today where he was talking about doing something. What was Mayor Harris? What you doing? What you got going on? He posted Thursday morning that his office is partnering with the District Attorney Steve Mulroy's office on a roadmap to bring rapid DNA and digital forensics capabilities to the county, saying that basically we want, you know, evidence faster. And I thought about it. Which one do y'all think is working their hardest right now? They both have tough jobs, in my opinion. And they both seem to be working really hard. And if you answer that, you better be nice. You hear? Okay. Well, the new Shelby County, she just got sworn in. She's a new Shelby County commissioner. She was getting ready to run for another seat. She's withdrawn her petition to run for, I think it was District 93 on the state level. She's withdrawn that, LaShante Rudd. Word is she misused more than $10,000 in city grant money by spending it on herself instead of her nonprofit. According to a confidential memo, I mean, everybody's getting all the information. WREG, Action News 5, everybody's talking about it right about now. And so it makes me curious, if she's withdrawn from that, from running for that seat, will she still stay on the commission? She's a newly elected county commissioner. Will she withdraw from that as well? I'm curious. Maybe it's just me. Sometimes when I hear stories like that, I just have questions, because I think I left that part out, that she was a newly elected Shelby County Commissioner. I left that out. So I apologize for that. Oprah Winfrey got everybody mad. Everybody. They're upset. Because, yeah, she told everybody this time around that Whitney was on drugs when she fell off the stage. But she said before that she wasn't. So which one is it, Oprah? We want to know. So she said nobody told the story because she asked them not to. But then if she didn't want them telling it, what? Is it me? Okay. Y'all tell me what you think about that one right there. I saw the beautifulest pictures I've seen in a long time of this couple on People magazine. If y'all seen it, Michelle Obama and Barack Obama looking just beautiful. 34 years of marriage. And they both say they kind of both balance each other out. You know, they just, hey, he's my rock, she's my rock kind of a thing. And that's what's kept them so long. I love it. And if you've seen the interview that Barack did with All the Smoke, you need to check that out, because it's, yeah, he shares a lot of things in that. Anniversary today of us losing Michael Jackson. Michael Jackson was on stage getting ready to go on his global tour. And this is the song that he was practicing. What about sunrise? June 24th, 2009. What about rain? Yeah, took to the stage. What about all things for his final rehearsal of This Is It. What about flowers? Singing the Earth song right there. Yeah. Is there a time? Nobody knew that this was going to be some of the last images that we saw of him. Nobody. He still had it. All the blood we shed before. Did you ever stop to notice this crying earth is weak? Yeah, man, we miss him. We miss you, Michael Jackson. We miss you. Yeah. I got a couple emails. Let me read them. Memphis Man says, another one. Stormy, how LaShante, is it LaShante or LaShante? I'm not sure how she pronounces it, but I think it's LaShante Rudd. How does she steal money from taxpayers and still be sworn in as a county commissioner? Another Black Democrat stealing from taxpayers, shaking my head. And he also says, space. I wish Jeff Bezos would send Gayle King and Oprah back into space and leave them there. They have never respected Black people. I don't know about that. I mean, you know, they are Black. I mean, come on now. They are Black. WDIA, hello.
6: Hello, Miss Stormity.
4: Hey there, young August. How you doing?
6: I'm wonderful. How are you?
4: I'm wonderful.
6: You placed it up on me. Hey, Miss Stormy.
4: Mm-hmm.
6: So I had no idea that Oprah had already addressed the situation.
4: 2021.
6: You just mentioned it.
4: Mm-hmm.
6: That's crazy. So you mean to tell me that she forgot the story that she already told?
4: Mm-hmm.
6: This is what happened when you lie. You can't keep up with what you're going to say. And now she got folks mad at her because she's being messy and low down and forgot what she already said.
4: Big
6: man. That's crazy.
4: Big man.
6: I didn't know. But when I saw it, you know, I'm not mad, but when I saw what happened, my first thought was Oprah is foul for doing this. And you just mentioned it. And this is why I'm sick of, like, it's the principle. You tell people to basically keep it inside this building. And basically, here it is years later, you decide that, well, I'm going to be the one to tell it. Now, you get them to keep quiet. So your auntie And Whitney is the niece, and Auntie don't cover her niece. I don't care that Whitney had an addiction. I know. We know. But it's the principle for me. You tell the people to be quiet, but you don't be quiet. And then, you know, you forgot the story you told. So that's crazy to me. So she's getting what she deserves. Being missing in love now. That story didn't even have to come up. Why? Is it worth it? So, yeah, Oprah is foul. You don't do that. And then for me, it's like, who do we trust? And for many of us, we looked at Whitney and we wanted for her to pull out, to come out of this. Mm-hmm. But she did not. So many people are mad because of that, because you're disrespecting her and we look up to you. So we can't even trust you. Oprah's in, yeah. But it wasn't worth it.
4: Yeah.
6: So, yeah, people have a right to be upset because she was foul, without a doubt.
4: Thank you, young August. Appreciate you chiming in. Yeah, and some people are saying, well, what's the difference in what Oprah shared and what Jennifer Lewis shared about Whitney? Because she did say she tried to help Whitney, too. You know what I'm saying? She was talking to Kiki, and she said, I tried to do an intervention with Whitney.
9: Pier downtown off the Hudson River, and something happened. I saw that she was uncomfortable out of something, and I just simply said, you know, because I was still young, too. I was like, well, I'm in therapy, and she just turned on a dime, and she went, Lord, save you, Jesus Christ, take care of me. Nothing wrong with that. Lord, save you, Jesus Christ, take care of me. And if somebody say, Lord, save you, Jesus Christ, take care of me, the way you know Whitney Houston can say it, you let it live. Go about your business. But she was wonderful. With no lies attached.
4: She kind of, I think we kind of like Jennifer's response better because she humanized her and she just, you know, and the way she told or talked about Whitney. WDIA, hello.
10: What difference does it make? Lady gone on.
4: She gone on. She gone on, I'm forgetful.
10: It just don't make no sense. I don't talk about stuff like that. I mean, you lose your credibility, man. You know? There's so many people out here that I looked up to, Stormy, and they lost their credibility, man. I'm saying. Stormy, I want to ask you a question about one of your DJs.
4: Oh, Lord. I'm sorry. Yes.
10: And, you know that voice that say the Mid-South Jazz, WDIA? Is that Captain Curtis Lee?
4: You know what? I'm not sure. Let me ask, and I'll find out and let you know, okay?
10: I just wonder why we don't talk about him, because he was a great at the time. That's all I want to throw out. Have a good one.
4: All right, I'm forgetful. Thank you so much for chiming in. He was short with it and sweet with it today, wasn't he? Okay? I'm forgetful. We still want to know, I'm forgetful. About that time you got a arrest thing downtown and women was coming on to you. We still want to know the details. We forgot.

0: Peaches and Herb. Shake your groove thing. I see y'all shaking it out there. That's what they're going to be doing tonight at Manhattan Sports Bar and Lounge, 819 Exit Drive in Cordova. I'm headed over there as soon as I get up out of here. We got a lot happening around here on 1070 WDIA. In case you haven't heard, Memphis Chicken and Beer Festival is coming. 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WDIA, hello.
1: Hey, Storm, how you doing?
0: Hey, I'm good. Common man, how are you?
1: Okay. I'm all right, all right. I was just chiming in with you about this Winfrey and Whitney Houston story.
0: Mm-hmm.
1: You know, I sometimes, to me, things be blown out of proportion because at the end of the day, life happens. You know, I may trip and fall, Whitney may fall, you may fall.
0: Yeah.
1: And sometimes I think, you know, people just turn something up higher than it have to be. You know, that's what I think about that. But as far as the drugs, you know, do you remember this story this lady did? She was a good friend of Whitney's. And she talked about, she done an interview with somebody.
0: Mm-hmm.
1: And it was shortly after Whitney died. She talked about how she and Whitney had been doing drugs together for quite a while before Bobby Brown ever came along.
0: Yeah,
1: you know,
0: She
1: also said that she and Whitney had been in an intimate relationship.
0: Yeah.
1: Do you remember that?
0: Mm-hmm.
1: You see what I'm saying? So some stuff, you know,
0: And you know, people were upset about that too, though. You know, Robin Crawford is her name. Now, people were upset about that too.
1: Now, to me, that was something to be more upset about in terms of pushing something out there that should have been private. You know, but I mean, anybody can fall. You know, that wasn't nothing to tell to me. That wasn't even, nothing to me talking about.
0: Mm-mm.
1: You know, so you know, that's the way I feel about it. I won't say she was wrong. I just think sometimes things are blown out of proportion.
0: Mm-hmm.
1: You know, and not even worth even speaking about.
0: Mm-hmm. I got
1: you. So yeah, that's what I got.
0: I got you, coming man.
1: Take my call.
0: Oh, thank you for making
1: that
0: call.
1: All right, appreciate
0: it. All right, now, yeah, interesting. I'm going to come back and go to the email and see what you guys are saying. So y'all stick around. We're 1070 WDIA.
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0: William Bell. You don't miss your water till your well runs dry. True story. It's true. Yeah. So Oprah was doing E.T., and I'm not sure. I guess she was at the 2026 Cannes Lions Festival. And she talked. She told it.
1: I think it was her last show with us, and she had gone back on drugs.
2: You're drug free?
3: Yes, ma'am. No weed, no coke, no.
2: Do you think you ever will again be tempted?
3: Oprah, I can only take today, one day at a time. Right now, no.
1: The first interview I did with her, she was clean. But the day she came to my show then to perform in front of the audience, she was not. And she fell off of the stage.
4: That unforgettable 2009 interview took place nearly 2.5 years before Whitney's tragic drowning.
0: Yeah, she overtold it. And then so the Houston estate, you know, released a statement. And basically they said from the 2009 interview on the Oprah Winfrey Show, Whitney absolutely fell off the stage, but it was during a sound check. And it was due to the darkness of the area and her unfamiliarity with the stage. She was absolutely not high. This story was picked up by several media outlets. Like many people, she faced personal battles, but it's inaccurate and unfair to attach that struggle to every performance and every chapter of her life. What the audio or studio audience witnessed on stage was the result of discipline, talent, and commitment, not the assumptions others project. Whitney's humanity, you know, included triumphs and struggles, but on that day she showed up as the professional and gifted artist she always worked to be. We owe her the dignity of telling the truth, not repeating myths. Interesting. Still wondering why Oprah told that story in 2021. But Tracy, what Tracy said might, what she wrote to me in this email might explain why. She said, both were the same, Oprah and Jennifer Lewis. They both exposed a part of Whitney. We just have an issue with our icons being humanized. Oprah didn't tell the truth because she was alive the first time around. Clive Davis may have asked her not to say anything. Maybe she had some agreement not to tell the truth with him. Who knows? Clive has passed away. Oprah told the story. Miss Michelle said Oprah was 100% wrong. I think that many people are upset because of who Whitney was to us. And for someone like Oprah, a person that we all respect, to tell that story after she asked the audience not to say anything has rubbed a lot of people the wrong way. I don't think that people are being too sensitive. I think people are calling Oprah out because she was wrong. And then to hear you speak of her telling the story another way a few years ago makes the situation worse. Why do that? I remember you saying something the other week about what Ali Sadiq said about how he feels when we come for each other. Oprah was wrong. I agree with the caller who said it's the principle. All right, y'all. Y'all chiming in today. Your classic TV throwback, it'll be around real soon.

0: hey, you know, when word is, you know, that her and Michael were together, they were an item. And, you know, there's pretty serious rumor that the two of them were going to get married at some point. They were professing their love on stage. Michael loved her. Remember that time she was doing a concert and Michael came on stage? Okay. Let me go to the phone and see what y'all talking about. WDIA, hello.
1: Hey, Stormy, how are you?
0: Hey, I'm fabulous, Miss Kosha. How are you?
1: I'm good.
0: Good.
1: I'm out and about, so you might not be able to hear me good.
0: Mm-hmm.
1: But I want to know, what is Oprah gaining for saying what she said?
0: I don't know. That's a good question.
1: That is so wrong. I think it's wrong. Let that lady rest in peace. And, I thought she had more sense than that.
0: Mm.
1: You know what I'm saying?
0: Mm-hmm. Mm-hmm.
1: I don't see a reason why, what are you benefiting from it? I don't get it.
0: Mm.
1: And I don't think it was right. I don't.
0: Mm-hmm.
1: And that's all I got.
0: All right, Miss Coach.
1: And I want you to have a great evening.
0: Well, thank you so much. You too. we're 1070 WDIA, the heart and soul of Memphis. All right. Miss Mary, I'm going to read that email when I come back. And I got that classic TV throwback on the way. Y'all stick around.

0: The little sister of Michael Jackson. You know he loved Janet Jackson. No sleep. Today's the anniversary of the passing of Michael Jackson. Today's the anniversary, y'all, in case you forgot. And a lot of times we don't keep up with dates like that. It takes people like me to remind people, you know, and there are people that have to remind me. Like Michael Jackson's page on Instagram. They posted a memorial, I suppose you'd call it, for Michael Jackson. Yeah. All right, you guys, let me go to get this email, Miss Mary. Hey, Miss Mary. She says, hi, Stormy. Oprah was wrong either way with Whitney gone or Clive gone. Integrity should still mean something. Oprah and Jennifer don't know how to cover, and I don't like how either of them spoke of her. Love covers, and we clearly don't have that love. All right, y'all. Let's get into it. This classic TV throwback for today. I'm going to take you back with this one. I'm going to take you to them 60s. 901-535-9342, 800-503-9342, 833-535-9342. What's my classic TV throwback for today?
1: What are you doing here?
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2: An unfortunate error on my part, but lucky for you, Batman.
0: Oh, there you go. That's your classic TV throwback. I might have gave it away. We're 1070 WTIA. The heart and soul of Memphis. It's a Thursday. Let your hair down. Thursday's Manhattan's tonight. That's where I'm going to be giving away tickets, all that good stuff. Ladies, you're free all night long. Come on, hang out with me tonight. 819 Exit Drive in Cordova. Yeah.

0: 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We got a photo booth for that night. Sunrise Wolf Chase will be in the house, so get ready to step in style at the Blue Jeans and Bling Boots on the Ground Lounge Party. Ooh, we're going to have fun. We're going to be heavy on them hors d'oeuvres, too. So, get your tickets. DJ EBT from the Rockin' Chair will be in the house July 25th. King Palace Event Center, 4430 Elvis Presley Boulevard. It's beautiful in there, too, by the way. Mm-hmm. So, there you go. All right. I want to tell y'all something before I get to my classic TV throwback for today. my husband said, that's so easy. Ah, that's so easy. Well, you didn't tell me what it was, baby. So is it? Okay, is it? Did y'all see what happened to Dolly Parton? Maybe you guys want to. She's giving. We don't even have a Buc-ee's. We might get a Dolly. Well, listen to this. Dolly Parton, honey.
1: I'm sure some of you wondering why I wanted a truck stop. Well, I couldn't leave it to Beavers. How's everybody doing today?
0: Oh, she was taking a jab at Buc-ee's. Did y'all know Dolly got her own truck stop? It's Dolly's Tennessean Travel Stop. Yes. Well, congratulations to her. It's in Cornersville, Tennessee. Where exactly is Cornersville? Anyway, let me go to the phone and see if y'all know my classic TV throwback for today. WDIA, hello.
2: Yes, it's Batman and Robin.
0: Batman and Robin, you say. Well, thank you so much for chiming in. We're going to see. Jennifer emailed and she said, Batman, thank you. Bye-bye. Jennifer said, Batman. Jennifer, we're going to see. Oh, did you say that? Let me see what you said, Jennifer. She said, she emailed me and said, what did you say, Jennifer? Because I can't find you. There it is. She said, Batman and Robin. That's what she said. WDIA, hello.
3: Hello, Batman.
0: We're going to see. WDIA, you got my classic TV throwback for today.
3: Batman.
0: We're going to see. WDIA, what's my classic TV throwback for today?
3: Batman and Robin.
0: Oh, we're going to see. Thank you for chiming in. WDIA, you got my classic TV throwback for today?
3: Yes, I do, but I want to say hello, and I'm still listening to you, and I love you.
0: Oh,
3: it's
0: I love
3: Batman
0: you too.
3: Robin, ain't it?
0: It might be West Memphis. We're going to see.
3: I'm going to listen to me. I'm going to listen to my voice.
0: Okay.
3: I'm going to call you back next week.
0: All right. Bye-bye. WDIA, what's my classic TV throwback for today?
4: The Black Man and Robber.
0: The who now?
4: The Black Man and Robber.
0: The Black Man and the Robber. Okay. Okay. WDIA, what's my classic TV throwback for today?
5: Hey, Stormy T, it's Batman and Robin.
0: You sure about that?
6: Yeah, boy, I wonder.
0: Okay, you said Batman and Robin.
5: Yeah.
0: Huh, let me see here. Well,
5: Where are the adventures of it? What about this?
0: You know what? I'm going to give it to y'all tonight. I'm going to give it to you. But actually, you're kind of wrong. So let me back this thing up. And this is what it is. Listen to this. What did he say?
5: Batman.
0: He just said Batman, not Batman and Robin.
5: Yeah, but we always ask them. It's not no one without the other.
0: All right, Ms. Linda, I'm going to let you go on with that.
5: Yeah, I'm going to debate you on that one. Okay, then. We love you. Get home safely. We back with you tomorrow.
0: Yes, ma'am. I love you back. Okay. Yeah, Batman.
5: All right.
0: Thank you for playing with me. Bye-bye.
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24: 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Judge Ingram is Memphis-born and graduated from Fraser High School. Judge Ingram brings integrity and a balanced approach to justice. 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Early voting runs July 17th to August 1st. 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
28: Good evening. We have construction slowing folks down on eastbound Interstate 40 at Chelsea. That's eastbound Interstate 40 at Chelsea Avenue. We have a crash in DeSoto County on southbound 55 at Church Road, a wreck in Collierville on eastbound Highway 385 at Forest Hill Irene, and construction delays on north and southbound Lamar Avenue between Shelby Drive and South Goodlett. With traffic, I'm Heather York.
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I'm up to tonight. Coming up, don't move. But we are, thank y'all for playing with me, my classic TV throwback today. But just your reminder, Lucille Talks Back is happening tonight. New Daisy Theater. You can still get tickets, lucilletalksback.eventbrite.com, if there's some left. It's a powerful tribute to B.B. King. Bev Johnson is hosting. Got some words from soul man David Porter. It's Cam Anthony and Ann Nesby performing as well.

That's the one right there, Fazo, riding high. On the way, I got some things you need to know. What's up, good people? I am Stormy with you on 1070 WDIA. Looking forward to seeing y'all tonight at Manhattan Sports Bar and Lounge, 819 Exit Drive. Ladies, you're free all night long. I got tickets for you. Boney James, Kenny Lattimore. Got tickets to Blues Sunday at Manhattan's, our WDIA Blue Jean Boots on the Ground party. Man, I'm going to hook people up tonight at Manhattan's. I look forward to seeing you there.

Yeah, we're playing the best songs in the world. We're 1070 WDIA, the heart and soul of Memphis. I got Parliament, Lattimore on the way, Patrice Rushen. Y'all stick around. And Memphis Chicken and Beer Festival is coming, too, so we'll talk about that. Uh-huh. I am Stormy with you, and I want to tell you some things you need to know. Put them guns down. It's getting hot outside. They say we might get some serious heat this summer, and y'all know when it gets hot, people get a little, well. Memphis police, they're investigating after a man was critically injured following a shooting in South Memphis. It happened on yesterday. Memphis police responded to that shooting call at around 6:30 near Wellington Street and Lucy Avenue. Mm-mm-mm. That man was transported to the hospital in critical condition. The suspect is described by police as wearing all brown clothing. Hopefully they'll find that man. Yeah.

Element and Flashlight. Yeah, I got Patrice rushing on the way. Y'all stick around. I'm Stormy with you on 1070 WDIA, the heart and soul of Memphis. Let me say happy birthday to some people. Lala Anthony. Today would have been Tamir Rice's birthday, you guys. Happy birthday to Dikembe Mutombo. Happy birthday to Dale Curry. It's Jimmy Walker's birthday on today. Barbara Montgomery. And locally, Bartholomew Orr, Pastor Orr. Happy birthday, Mark Anthony Mason, Daphne Wright, Eric Patton, Dan Vaccaro.

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0: 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Make sure you're listening to get that money. All right, y'all, let me encourage you today. All right, stay in the fight.
1: There is an all-out assault against the plan of God on your life. But guess what? God says it is finished. It is done. Do you believe him or don't you? Because the fact of the matter is, the enemy is going to continue to throw stuff until he sees something stick. And the only way that it can stick is if you allow it to stick. You've got to trust him. Trust the Lord that the plan that he placed on your life, he shall finish it. The thing that he started in your life, he shall finish it into the day of completion. He shall do what he said. He's not a man that he should lie. But what the enemy wants you to do is to begin to trip and to begin to grow weary right at the manifestation of the thing, right before the thing happens, right before the promise comes to pass. This is a giveaway that you're about to step into breakthrough, and that you're about to have the biggest breakthrough of your life when it feels like all hell has broken forth in your life. So if that's you, I need you to take this as an encouragement. Don't just be motivated. Take it as an encouragement. God is about to do something mighty in your life. The promises of God are about to come to pass in your life. You've got to trust him and continue to move forward. Stand firm, John.
0: All right, stand firm. I love it. I love it. All right, we're 1070 WDIA, the heart and soul of Memphis. I am Stormy. It's time for me to get up out of here. God bless you. I don't know what tomorrow holds, but I do know who holds tomorrow.
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